0: Hi there, I'm Rob McLennan. At least 27 people have been killed in a pub fire in Bangkok. Multiple others were injured when the huge blaze engulfed the building in the Thai capital. DFAT now investigating whether any Aussies are involved. The war in the Middle East has escalated with the US and Iran launching fresh attacks with drones and missiles. Qatar and Iran both say they've shot down Iranian rockets during our night. Barnaby Joyce is brushing off a poll that shows support for One Nation has dropped for the first time in 4 months. The Resolve political survey shows the party's primary vote is down 3%, while Pauline Hanson's approval ratings plunged by 8 points since June. But the One Nation MPs told Seven, polls come and go.
1: Polls are an indicator that they're not a vote, and you always expect there to be fluctuation in polls as you go through a process.
0: Qantas cabin crew are pushing for mandatory rest breaks on the airline's Sydney to London flights, warning fatigue could become a safety risk on the 22-hour non-stop journey. The Flight Attendants Association wants those breaks to be mandated, fearing exhausted crew could become forgetful, clumsy, and less able to respond in an emergency. And those orange passenger arrival cards will soon be a thing of the past, with Australia expanding digital travel declarations for overseas arrivals. A trial on some Qantas flights into the East Coast capitals will broaden to include Adelaide and Perth by year's end.
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0: Jannik Sinner's overcome a first set loss to keep hold of his Wimbledon crown, beating Alexander Zverev in 4 sets. The Italian says it did get pretty intense.
4: My mum and I see her, she left the stadium a couple of times, and you know, it is being a player, it's not easy, you know. So,
0: and supercar driver Will Brown says his 888 team is headed back to the drawing board after failing to make the podium in the Townsville 500, the fifth defeat in a row.
2: Maruya Bolo with their famous $10 members lunches Monday to Friday. 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
5: A mostly sunny Monday for the South Coast, though the Bureau is warning of strong marine winds developing around the Batemans coastal areas. We're heading for a top of 20 degrees in the Bega Valley, reaching just 17 in the Yarrabadalla. Tomorrow, partly cloudy with a maximum of 19 degrees. Check that forecast and what's trending online via powerfmbegabay.com.au and listen to us anywhere you go on the South Coast with the iHeart app.
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0: Miley Cyrus with Younger You on Power FM. Brad with you until 1 this afternoon, and winter is here. I do not like the cold one bit, but what I do love is sitting in front of the fire. Oh, it's so relaxing, so hypnotizing. And apparently there's a few reasons why us humans find the open flame so captivating. Apparently for hundreds of thousands of years, fire meant survival. It's a place where you got warmth. It kept the predators away. It created that safe space where early humans could gather the tribe together and then vote someone off the island. I think that was a more recent addition when it came to fire. But studies found that simply looking at a fire can reduce your blood pressure and reduce your stress levels as well. Of course, we're still talking about, you know, fires in the fireplace and campfires. If your, you know, caravan's going up, that's going to increase your stress levels immensely. And also the flickering flames, they move in unpredictable patterns that apparently can help hold your attention without overwhelming it. And that creates that hypnotic effect, you know, very calming. Unless you're sitting next to someone cackling madly, as they claim.
1: That's where I saw the leprechaun. He told me to burn things.
0: Dob that person into police if you're sitting next to someone like that. 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Still rather watch the fire in the fireplace than reality TV. But that's just my personal preference. 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

0: 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Coming up after your news and weather, we're hitting play on this one from Olivia Dean. Nice to each other.
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0: We'll also flash back to the early 90s with the Cranberries. And we'll check out this one from Miles Smith, Stay. Of course, maybe you're not choosing to stay. Maybe you're going to leave on a holiday. If you're planning an international trip anytime soon, there are some major changes on the way when it comes to coming back to Australia. Big changes at airports. 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
7: Hello, I'm Rob McLennan. DFAT is investigating whether any Aussies have been caught up in a deadly pub fire in Bangkok. At least 27 people have died and several others were injured in the blaze in the Thai capital. More than 2,000 people are expected at this morning's state funeral for former Australian of the Year Richard Collier, which is just about to get underway at the Sydney Opera House. Health Minister Mark Butler's told Nine there are plenty of words to describe Richard.
20: Brilliant, warm, generous, I mean, globally significant. He was the world's leading melanoma pathologist. But today will be a solemn occasion. We lost him far too young.
7: A new poll's found support for One Nation has slipped as women and migrants turn away from the party. Today's Resolve political monitor has Labor leading on primary votes at 28%, ahead of One Nation on 26% and the Coalition on 23%. It's the first drop in support for One Nation in 4 months, while the opposition's enjoyed a 3% spike. The Coalition, meantime, is looking to revive its nuclear energy push with a new plan focused on smaller modular reactors rather than taxpayer-funded power stations. The opposition says the tech could power energy-hungry AI data centres and will be funded by the tech giants. And Sydney's second airport is still months away from opening, but it will welcome its first aircraft today. A Qantas A321 freight plane will touch down ahead of more test flights scheduled for later in the week.
19: Visit the team you can trust at Wild Coast Realty on the flat in Narooma. 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
7: Well, the Lions have delighted a Gabba full of fans with a dominant 90-point thrashing of Essendon. Coach Chris Fagan says he really liked their first three quarters.
21: All in all, a decent, strong win.
7: Brendan McCullum has been sacked as England Test cricket coach after 4 years. The New Zealander will stand down immediately, but he will continue to lead the country's men's white ball side.
19: Maria Bolo. 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
0: A mostly sunny Monday for the South Coast, though the Bureau is warning of strong marine winds developing around the Batemans coastal areas. We're heading for a top of 20 degrees in the Bega Valley, reaching just 17 in the Yarrabadalla. Tomorrow, partly cloudy with a maximum of 19 degrees. Check that forecast and what's trending online via powerfmbegabay.com.au and listen to us anywhere you go on the South Coast with the iHeart app.
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On Power FM, that's Nice to Each Other by English singer Olivia Dean, who's in the US at the moment on tour. When she heads home, she'll have to fill out one of those declaration forms like we have to do when we come back to Australia. But there are massive changes coming to declaring stuff on re-entry. More on that later this half hour. Plus, we've got music from Alex Warren and a Martika throwback on the way. But right now, it's 9 days with Absolutely on Power. This is

0: Taking us back to 1988, that's Martika's Toy Soldiers on Power FM or on the iHeart app if you're listening to us while you're away on holiday. I'm looking forward to getting away on my European holiday next month. The thing I'm dreading is coming back to Australia, not just because I have to go back to work, but because I have to fill out that declaration card. You know, the one the flight attendant gives you on the plane as you're about to land back home. And then they also give you that dirty look when you go, can I please borrow your pen? I don't have one. Oh, please have pity on me, please. And then you got to figure out what you should and shouldn't declare. Well, apparently that's going to get a little easier in the future because they're introducing digital cards that you can use to declare what you're coming back to Australia with. So they've already been trialing this since October 2024 on Qantas flights arriving in some of the capitals, and there's plans to roll it out around Australia in the future. So that will make things a lot easier when we're returning home, and it'll also make things easier for those people you see on border security trying to smuggle in 20 cartons of cigarettes and vacuum-sealed Asian groceries. That's all they ever seem to want to smuggle into Australia. But anyway, coming up on the other side of the break, we've got music from The Weeknd and a 90s throwback from The Cranberries on Power.
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0: Jesse J's Price Tag on Power FM. It's Brad with you for your Monday morning. 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And this morning we had a guest who's going to be joining us for the next few weeks. He's back, baby. It's Owen Wilson, the Power FM Winter Wheel, loaded up with prizes from local businesses across the South Coast.
1: Wow.
0: Wow, indeed. Plus, of course, there's limited edition snow globes on Owen as well. This morning, our first spinner for 2026 was Peter in Tura Beach. What did he manage to win himself? 3, 2, 1.
2: Wilson.
0: That was a hearty spin, Aaron. Well done.
3: Oh, thank you.
0: Pretty good for a first spin. It's still going.
3: It's slowing.
0: It's only a 3-hour show, Aaron. If we could just.
3: I'm so sorry.
0: Oh, my God. It's your lucky day, Peter. You won yourself a snow globe.
2: No.
0: The first spin. What are the odds?
2: The dog will be happy. She can watch the snowflakes.
0: Oh, it'll keep her entertained.
3: Oh, lovely.
0: And then, she can try and lick our faces through the through the dome if she wants. But, oh, there you go. One globe down. Congratulations, Peter.
2: All right. No worries, guys. Thank you.
0: Peter was chuffed. He did say before Aaron spun that he was hoping to win a snow globe because he'd won other prizes in the past. But there are so many prizes on offer this year. Check them out for yourself. 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

0: You're on Power FM, Brad with you until 1, and we've got more of the best throwback music after 12, because it's a throwback lunch, including this hit from Power Station, Some Like It Hot. Well, no, I don't like it cold, so looking forward to that one. We'll also hear this banger from ALT and the Lost Civilization, Tequila. Might be triggering for those who overindulged on the weekend. And we'll also hear an old school hit from Powderfinger. DAF coming up in your throwback lunch after your news and weather. And find out why singles are baking themselves cakes. It's apparently a new trend, and the reason is just outstanding. More on that coming up next hour on Power FM.
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1: A mostly sunny Monday for the south coast, though the Bureau is warning of strong marine winds developing around the Batemans coastal areas. We're heading for a top of 20 degrees in the Bega Valley, reaching just 17 in the Yorubadulla. Tomorrow, partly cloudy with a maximum of 19 degrees. Check that forecast and what's trending online via powerfmbegabay.com.au and listen to us anywhere you go on the south coast with the iHeart app.
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Mademoiselle's Do You Love Me on Power FM. Before that, Power Station with a song about Milo. Some like it hot. I know I do. We're in the middle of your throwback lunch. Brad with you. Kylie Minogue coming up real soon in just over 4 minutes, plus Powderfinger rounding out our lunch today. And we'll find out why singles are baking themselves celebratory cakes. It's to celebrate a certain milestone in their lives, and it's just baffling, but we'll get your thoughts on it in 3 songs time. Back into the throwback lunch now with ALT and the Lost Civilizations. Tequila on Power.

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0: 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Brad with you, and we're in the middle of July. Some people are doing dry July, going cold turkey when it comes to alcohol. And if you're one of those people, good on you. Hopefully it's led to a healthier, happier you. Other people, they choose to go cold turkey on other things, such as special cuddles. Apparently, there's a movement at the moment where women, instead of deleting their dating apps and swearing off men, they're opting to go cold turkey altogether. They're going boy sober, as it's known. So they swear off dates, casual hookups, or just being validated by males at all. And then if they can make it a year without male companionship, they have a celebratory celibacy cake to mark 1 year of going without you know what. So, I don't know. When it comes to wild internet trends, this one literally takes the cake. But I don't know what happens after they slice up the celibacy cake. Do they just go after whatever lucky guy is in the vicinity? You know, he's in for what's known as a baker's delight, if that's the case. But on the other side of the break, we're going to hear from the late Oliver Tree, plus Robin Scholes with Missed You. And we'll hear from Harry Styles, too, on Power.
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0: should max out at 20 degrees in the Bega Valley, just 17 across the Yarrabadalla. It's Brad with you, back tomorrow morning from 6 for the Power FM Breakfast Show with Aaron. 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So it's very simple. Yell out stop when you get to an amount of fuel that you want and hope that the Power petrol pump doesn't blow up, because if it does, you don't get anything. 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

0: You're on the home of the best music, Power FM. I am done and dusted. Thanks for hanging out with me today. Aiden is back tomorrow, but coming up after one, Aaron is in to get you through the rest of your Monday workday with more of your favourite hits, including this one from Bare Naked Ladies, 1 week. It's been 1 week since you looked at me. You'll also be playing the latest one from Ariana Grande. And she'll pick up the tempo with Portugal the Man's Feel It Still. All those songs and a whole heap more coming up next hour. Enjoy the rest of your Monday and I'll talk to you soon on Power.
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8: Hello, I'm Monique Crichton. The PM has described former Australian of the Year Richard Scollier as one of the nation's brightest stars. The melanoma researcher is being honoured and farewelled at a state memorial service at the Sydney Opera House after losing his battle with brain cancer last month. Anthony Albanese says his legacy will live on.
9: Now this brightest of stars has set, yet his glow remains around us. Richard did so much to push back the shadow of melanoma. And one day, when a cure for brain cancer is at last found, his name will be spoken.
8: Work continues to identify whether any Australians have been caught up in a pub fire which has killed 27 people in Bangkok.
10: Our embassy is engaged in trying to make sure as to whether or not Australians have been caught up in it.
8: Home Affairs Minister Tony Burke says anyone concerned about relatives in the area can call the Consular Emergency Centre in Canberra on 1300 555 135. Our unis are under scrutiny as the Royal Commission into Anti-Semitism and Social Cohesion gets underway in Melbourne. Jewish students and academics today giving evidence. A breakthrough for anyone who travels overseas with our paper international arrival cards going digital from next year. It's tested well on the East Coast and will be introduced in Adelaide and Perth next ahead of a national rollout. And it turns out the Royals snubbed a chance to visit South Australia's tourism hotspot, Kangaroo Island, during the 2024 tour of the Pacific. You might remember Sydney and Canberra dominated the visit.
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8: In sport, the son of Aussie tennis legend Leighton Hewitt has fallen at the final hurdle in the Wimbledon boys' final. 17-year-old Cruz Hewitt losing to American Jordan Lee 4-6, 6-4, 7-5. And we're being told there's a shortlist of 6 to 10 names for the next England cricket coach. Brendan McCullum, the brains behind Bazball, has been sacked as test coach a year out from the Ashes. That's the latest in news and sport.
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14: Taking a look at the weather for your Monday afternoon. A mostly sunny day today with a top of 20 degrees in the Bega Valley and a top of 17 in the Yorba Della. Tomorrow looking partly cloudy with a top of 19. Power FM, begabay.com.au for your up-to-date news and weather. 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

good afternoon. It's Ez hanging out with you until 4 o'clock today, bringing you the good vibes and the best music for your Monday afternoon. Coming up this hour, more of the best music. Metro Boomin on the way, Kings of Leon and Ariana Grande's newest track, Hate That I Made You Love Me, is on the way as well. We're also going to be chatting about Kayla Jade, one of those famous TikTokers who's gotten herself in a little bit of hot water. I'll tell you all about that in just a few. Right now, though, it's the Bare Naked Ladies with One Week. Yeah.

0: If you creeping, just don't let me find out.
1: Oh God.
0: Get a hotel, never bring them to the house.
1: Oh God.
2: Metro Boomin and The Weeknd there with Creepin. All right, this one has got people arguing online today. A skincare brand has teamed up with Aussie creator Kayla Jade for its latest campaign. And while plenty of people are loving it and loving Kayla's look, others are not happy about it at all because of her career background and what she does for a living outside of this campaign. Now, she does work in the adult industry, I'll say, but that doesn't mean she's a bad person. She's actually a fantastic human, and the brand representative actually for the skincare brand says, well, to be honest, she's got great skin. We sell skincare, so what exactly is the problem? I agree with that. The bigger question these days, though, is if someone is good at what they do and people connect with them, should the history or the background that they've come from actually matter? Like, what they're doing now should matter more, right? Social media has been going back and forth on it, but the campaign is getting the attention they want either way. So honestly, it's a win from my end. Danny, one of the owners of this brand, Boring Without You, he says this.
3: Some people hate the fact that we chose to work with blue-eyed Kayla Jade on this campaign, and quite frankly, you need to get a grip. What someone chooses to do with their body is none of your business. And if you genuinely believe people should have bodily autonomy, then this applies even if someone's making choices that you personally wouldn't make. You cannot only respect people's choices when those choices feel respectable to you.
2: Yeah, that's right. It is not just when you decide. It is my body, my choice, all day, every day. Coming up after the break, No Broke Boys, Sex on Fire, and I Hate That It Made You Love Me, Ariana Grande. 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

0: 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You're listening to Power FM, Bigger Bay. It's Ez hanging out with you until 4 o'clock this afternoon. I'm here usually with Brad every single morning, though. And this morning, we got to do our first round of Winter Wheel. Yes, the Winter Wheel is back and it has full to the brim of all the prizes you could want to win. We've got photography vouchers. We've got flying lessons, which is insane to me. Fitness classes, pub vouchers, grooming kits. We've got heated throws. All these plus our very popular Power FM snow globes featuring yours truly and my counterpart, Brad. So you want to be in this one to win it. 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
4: Yeah.
5: Sorry. It doesn't actually hover, though. It's on wheels.
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5: Why do you call it? That's a bit of an outrage then, isn't it, Olivia? Have you thought about taking that up with the ACCC, the consumer watchdog?
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0: The best music it plays right here on Power FM. Coming up fast to your 2 o'clock news and weather now, but don't stress, the best music will continue after that as we step into some throwbacks for you with this one. Terry Crews throwing you back to the early 2000s. And Daisy on the way as well. And the latest track from Gracie Abrams. 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
12: Hello, I'm Monique Crichton. Thousands of people have gathered in Sydney today to remember the remarkable work and life of Professor Richard Scolyer, who died last month at the age of 59 following a battle with brain cancer. The Prime Minister among those who spoke at the Opera House, along with Governor-General Sam Mostyn, who says Professor Scolyer was truly extraordinary.
13: A pathologist, and a devoted teacher and mentor to so very many.
12: The nation's southeast is being warned of damaging winds and high tides, and even Alpine Victoria and the Snowy Mountains won't escape, according to Angus Hines from the Bureau.
14: The winds up here could be 110 kilometres an hour, and there has been quite a bit of snow recently. That means that snow could get blown around and whipped up and lead to very low visibility and blizzard-like conditions.
12: A man accused of killing his ex-partner, Toowoomba woman Yana Armstrong, will remain behind bars for now. The 48-year-old has been remanded in custody after being charged with domestic violence murder. The case adjourned until October. Anyone concerned about relatives potentially being caught up in a deadly pub fire in the Thai capital, Bangkok, is being told to call a Canberra hotline. The Consular Emergency Centre is available on 1300 555 135. So far, 27 people are confirmed dead and dozens of others have been injured, more than 20 critically. And the Michael Jackson movie has become the first biopic to earn more than $1 billion at the box office. Michael has broken US and global records since its big release in April.
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12: In sport, Collingwood's deciding whether to challenge Billy Frampton's one-match ban for rough conduct over a tackle on North Melbourne's Matt Whitlock. The Pies face Carlton on Saturday night. And in the NRL, the Manly Sea Eagles have dropped out of the top eight after going down to the Cowboys, their third loss in four games. The Rabbitohs have celebrated Jai Arrow's birthday with a 26-24 win over the Knights. That's the latest in news and sport.
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7: Taking a look at the weather for your Monday afternoon. A mostly sunny day today with a top of 20 degrees in the Bega Valley and a top of 17 in the Yorubadala. Tomorrow looking partly cloudy with a top of 19. 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

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You're listening to Power FM. It's Ez hanging out with you until 4 o'clock today. Will and Woody in after that. But right now, the best music continues right here. This hour, we've got some Ice House, Justin Bieber, and Fuel still to come in the next 10 minutes, though. Teo Cruz and Gracie Abrams. The best music, it's right here on Power FM. Coming up shortly, though, one of the most popular lunchbox snacks here in Oz has been recalled nationwide. Do you have this one sitting in your pantry? Well, find out after we blow it up with Teo Cruz. It's Dynamite here on

0: Gracie Abrams there with Hit the Wall. You're listening to Power FM. Hey, head to your cupboard and double check if you've got a packet of chickadees sitting in the pantry right now, because you might want to double check it today. A nationwide recall has been issued for chickadee products after some packs were found to contain rubber. Not exactly the surprise ingredient anyone was hoping for. Remember back in the day when they used to have like toys in the cereal and chips and stuff. And I'm pretty sure I used to get computer games out of my Yogos. I miss those days. The affected packs were sold through major retailers, including Woolies, Coles and IGA. So if you do know that you've got some chickadees in the cupboard, it might be worth taking a look just to be on the safe side. The good news though is if you've got one of those recalled products, you can simply take it back to the shop where you brought it from. So if you bought it at Woolies, take it back to Woolies. If you bought it at Coles, take it back to Coles and they'll give you a full refund. Yeah, just something to think about as you're running through life today. Just maybe put a mental note down to check the snack cupboard on your way out the door. More of the best music to come after the break with Icehouse and Justin Bieber on the way. Keep it right here. 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

0: The best music it plays right here on Power FM. That's Fuel with Shimmer. Hey, it's Ez hanging out with you until 4 o'clock. Will and Woody in after that. But right here on Power FM, the Brekkie Show, I'm usually here nice and early every morning with you from 6 a.m. Brad and I trying to give away as much cash, as much prizes as we can this year. And one of the ways we're trying to do it is by giving you $50 a week right through the NRL season. We're giving our listeners a chance to win some cash. Just guess the full-time score of the weekly 8 p.m. Friday night game of the NRL season, and you win $50 straight up. Not only do you just win that $50, you then go in the draw to win $5,000 at the end of the NRL season. And this week, we had the Warriors versus the Tigers. The Warriors took it out with 32, and the Tigers were on 6. And believe it or not, we had three people get themselves that $50 and get themselves in the running this week. So shout out to Katrina in Chifley, Robin in Surfside, and of course, Michael in Tomakin. Congratulations, you are all now in the draw, in the running for that $5,000 at the end of the NRL season. We're not too far away from it either, getting closer and closer each week. Funny how that works. More of the best music on the way. 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More of the best music on the way. After the break, we've got some Noah Kahan and Bruno Mars.
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0: 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We're playing the newest songs from two of your favourites. Yeah, we'll hit play on Olivia Rodrigo's latest one, Stupid Song. 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
9: Hello, I'm Monique Crichton. Former Australian of the Year Richard Scollier has been remembered for his inspiring honesty and openness at his state memorial. Thousands gathering at the Sydney Opera House to farewell the pioneering melanoma researcher following his death from brain cancer last month. Prime Minister Anthony Albanese says he was one of our brightest stars.
10: A medical revolutionary in the service of humanity. A man of courage, curiosity, generosity and kindness.
9: Bird flu fears have hit Queensland's Sunshine Coast. Authorities are awaiting results on tests conducted on a dead migratory bird found at Noosa. We're yet to hear much about the cause of a deadly pub fire in the Thai capital, Bangkok. 27 lives have been lost and a further 22 people have been critically injured. Home Affairs Minister Tony Burke says anyone with concerns about relatives in Bangkok should reach out.
11: It's called the Consular Emergency Centre in Canberra, and the number is 1300 555 135. That's 1300 555 135.
9: Financial markets remain nervous as tensions in the Middle East continue. Oil prices have jumped 4.1% as navigating the Strait of Hormuz is troublesome. It's nudging $80 a barrel. And the stars have turned heads at Wimbledon. Aussie Nicole Kidman was among those to witness Jannik Sinner win the men's final. Anna Wintour and J-Lo were also in the stands at the All England Club.
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9: In sport, a sigh of relief for Bulldogs fans with scans clearing Stephen Crichton of any serious injury. The Canterbury skipper was stretchered from the field over the weekend after losing feeling in his arm. And the head of England cricket has explained why Test coach Brendan McCullum had to go.
14: Now is the right time for a change, because this time next year we'll be in the middle of an Ashes series and we've got 10 tests leading up to that, and we would like to try and make the changes now to ensure that we're in the best place.
9: Richard Gould there on the BBC. That's the latest in news and sport.
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0: Taking a look at the weather for your Monday afternoon. A mostly sunny day today with a top of 20 degrees in the Bega Valley and a top of 17 in the Eurobadala. Tomorrow, looking partly cloudy with a top of 19. 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
1: 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It's Ez hanging out with you until 4 o'clock this Arvo. Will and Woody in the seats after that, bringing you the good vibes and the best music right here on Power FM. Coming up this hour, we've got some throwbacks. Come my lady, come my lady, you're my butterfly, sugar baby. Crazy Town on the way for you. Also this hour, we're going to be chatting about arguing in public. One couple has unfortunately had their argument go viral. There's no other way to explain it. It's viral. You're listening to Power FM. It's Sonny Federa now. Think about us.

0: 2 with Pride in the Name of Love, the best music it plays right here on Power FM. Hey, it's Ez hanging out with you until 4 o'clock. Be honest with me. What is the awkwardest, most embarrassing argument you've ever had with your partner or someone? It doesn't have to be your partner. I guess you can argue with anyone. I myself have had an argument inside of a Hard Rock Cafe. That's probably my most public and embarrassing fight, I think, that I've ever had in public. Well, one couple has gone absolutely viral at the FIFA World Cup after cameras caught them. Look, what looked like a pretty heated disagreement happening in the stands. The woman appeared to be annoyed that the guy next to her was on his phone the whole time during the game, and things just got more awkward from there. Within minutes, social media detectives were on the case trying to work out exactly what happened. Was he texting someone? Was he checking Sportsbet? Did he forget their anniversary? No one actually knows what he was doing on his phone, but the real MVP of this story might just be the camera operator. He kept the shot rolling for over a minute while the drama unfolded in real time, and everyone at the game felt like they were a part of it. 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Man, if I ever found myself in an argument and that was posted online, that would be it. Good night, lights out. Never again would you see me. 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The best music continues in just moments. Harry Styles' latest track, American Girls, after the break. This is
1: Australia. 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

0: Camila Cabello and Shawn Mendes there with Senorita. You're listening to Power FM. It's Erin hanging out with you until 4 o'clock. I usually hang out with you early in the morning, so waking up with you and Brad from 6 a.m. and something we try to do on our show every Friday. Last week we didn't because we were out and about. We were out of the station. We were out in town doing the show from the streets, but this week it's back on Beat the Bowser, a chance for you to get some fuel in your tank. The Power Petrol Pump is on the fritz. 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It is all thanks to the guys at Bigger Valley Automotive, proudly local, proudly Bigger, and automotive excellence in every single drive. 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

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But after 4, the best music keeps going with Tate McRae. Some Smash Mouth. Right around. And a little bit of

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14: Hello, I'm Monique Crichton. Professor Richard Scolia, who died of brain cancer last month, has been farewelled at a state memorial service at the Sydney Opera House today. The Governor-General, Sam Mostyn, joining the PM in paying tribute to the 59-year-old former Australian of the Year and his family.
15: Now, I first met Richard in 2024 during his year as Joint Australian of the Year. And when I first met him, he radiated joy and optimism and curiosity.
14: Australian authorities are helping the family of a Perth man who's died in a detention centre in Bali. Cameron Hughes is believed to have suffered a medical episode on Friday night after being arrested over visa issues. WA Premier Roger Cook says more needs to be known about what happened to the 39-year-old.
16: We hope that a thorough investigation will take place just to ensure that Mr. Hughes didn't come to any mistreatment while he was in custody.
14: Auction clearance rates have risen over the weekend. They were up above 50% for the first time in weeks, but there was a lower number of homes on offer. Australia is moving away from international passenger arrival cards and introducing digital declaration cards across airports and seaports. Home Affairs Minister Tony Burke telling Seven they're aiming for a seamless system.
8: It's been a trial with Qantas so far. 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
14: 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She's $1.5 million richer after picking up a Tats Lotto ticket in Kangaroo Flat.
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14: In sport, Port Adelaide's decided to cop Jason Horne-Francis's penalty for a high hit on St Kilda's Liam Stocker. So he'll miss Saturday's home game with the Dockers. The Sharks are feeling pretty satisfied after beating the Dolphins 66-0 in Brisbane. Skipper Cam McInnes says they surprised themselves.
10: Guys doing their things off the field and that I knew a really strong performance was there for us, but probably exceeded expectations.
14: That's the latest in news and sport.
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0: Taking a look at the weather for your Monday afternoon. A mostly sunny day today with a top of 20 degrees in the Bega Valley and a top of 17 in the Yorubadala. Tomorrow, looking partly cloudy with a top of 19. 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

only on his biggest tour yet. It's Martin Garrix there with Repeater. You're listening to Power FM. More of the best music coming up this hour, of course. Some throwbacks scattered in there as well, like this one.

Metro Station coming up in the next half an hour. And of course, we'll be chatting all things celebrity gossip in a few as well. Until then, let's get back to it. The best music, it's right here on Power FM. It's Smash Mouth. Can't get enough of you, babe.

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1: Tate McRae, just keep watching. You're listening to Power FM, the best music. It's right here all day, every single day. You know who we are watching, though? Well, the internet has eyes for one Harrison Ford. Yes, Indiana Jones himself, 83 years old and is making waves online. He was spotted out cycling in Los Angeles over the weekend, rocking the full Lycra unitard, apparently showing off some seriously ripped arms in the process. Now, to be honest, I don't know if I'd be keen to see 83-year-old Harrison Ford in Lycra, but the people on the internet, they're loving it. What does he say the secret is? He says it's about not lifting massive weights. His workout focuses on injury prevention, core strength, and staying active. As he rides his bikes, plays tennis, he even said he's cut back on meat and dairy. And I reckon the lesson there, maybe staying young isn't about chasing youth, it's just about never stopping moving. Or maybe it's about having a wife that's 22 years younger than you. Who knows? Either way, Harrison Ford is still proving that age is just a number. While others of us are making old man noises, just trying to get out of the car. That just me? No? Okay. 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More of the best music on the way. Benson Boone, Time of My Life, after the break.
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0: A bit of tea swizzle on your Monday afternoon. Can I call her tea swizzle anymore? It would have to be like tea quizzle. I don't know if I like that one as much. Taylor Swift there with The Fate of Ophelia. 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And I am here most days. I'm nice and early though, usually. Brad and I wake up with you every single morning here on The Brekkie Show. Bring you the good vibes and the best music to get your day started just right. Hey, if you want to follow us on our socials, Power FM Bega Bay on Facebook and Instagram and over on TikTok as well. We are running a few competitions lately. Last week, we were giving away tickets to the massive Gold Buckle Camp Draft that happened. 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More of the best music on the way after the break. We've got some Metro Station with that throwback, Shake It, up next.
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0: 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Thanks for hanging out with me this afternoon. Handing the decks over to Will and Woody now, who will take you home for the drive home, as they do every Arvo. I'll catch up with you next time. 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
10: 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The star of My Brilliant Career, Dead Calm and The Piano has died in a Sydney hospital surrounded by family. The 78-year-old is said to have remained cancer-free after a five-year battle with blood cancer. The Kiwi, possibly best known around the world for Jurassic Park.
11: It's a dinosaur.
10: The father of four also recently starred in the TV series The 12. Former Australian of the Year Richard Scollier has been remembered for his honesty, courage and openness at his state memorial in Sydney. His wife Katie speaking about his love for life and his devotion to their family.
12: It didn't matter to Rich who someone was, their background, or even if it might embarrass his kids. He just had an amazing ability to walk up say hi and start a conversation.
10: Professor Scolia's three children, Matt, Emily and Lucy, all paid tribute saying their dad was incredibly special. Anyone concerned about relatives potentially caught up in a deadly pub fire in the Thai capital Bangkok is being told to call a Canberra hotline. The Consular Emergency Centre is available through 1300 555 135.
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10: In sport, Cats goal kicker Jeremy Cameron will miss 4 to 6 weeks, going in for surgery later this week on his left shoulder. But Geelong's taking it as a win, as it means a successful recovery would see him back in contention for a September finals run. And the final four teams at the World Cup are ramping up preparations for the semi-finals. France and Spain will face off in Dallas midweek, while England and Argentina will do battle in Atlanta the following day. That's the latest in news and sport.
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0: Taking a look at the weather for your Monday afternoon. A mostly sunny day today with a top of 20 degrees in the Bega Valley and a top of 17 in the Yorubadala. Tomorrow, looking partly cloudy with a top of 19. 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
1: Yeah, I hope you're having a wonderful drive home. It is Will and Woody. Will live from Europa.
2: I don't think Europeans even roll their eyes like that. So, again, this is just getting outrageous. Just talk with your normal voice, and then I'll do my best not to hate you.

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4: Beware of the blob, it creeps and leaps.
5: That's right. Hope you're having a wonderful drive home. I'm live from Corsica, Woodrow, for this edition of Will's Reddit, and it will be a very special Corsican edition of Will's Reddit this afternoon. You can all look forward to that. Before I do, though, a bit of sad news is that the actor Sam Neill, the news broke just over an hour ago that he had actually died at the age of 78, which is really sad. And we're just saying it's strange because a few years ago, because he had blood cancer, and then a few years ago announced that he was cancer-free. So there is an element of unexpectedness and sadness that comes with this as there always was going to be around his death, but not for the reason that I think a lot of people thought that he might have died. And we all heard that he had cancer, but there's something else going on there, which is tragic. But 78 years old, a guy had a glittering career and truly like iconic. Like I said that a few times. It's rare that you get someone who you and I sit in here and go, oh my God, Sam Neill. Mm-hmm. And then at the same time, all the little kids that produce our show also go, oh my God, Sam Neill. Mm. Most recently because he was working Peaky Blinders. So I think that says a lot about him.
6: And my dad, like he's my dad's or was my dad's favorite person in the world as well. So like really, that's just absolutely generational. So I said this 10 minutes ago and I'll say it again. Everyone watch a Sam Neill movie tonight. I reckon it's just a great way to get around the great man.
5: Yeah. He was super cool. Now, before we go into the news, I know, you know, we're running a little bit below, guys, a little bit behind, guys, so I've got to keep this quick, but I am on Corsica. Do you know the most famous person to come from Corsica?
6: I don't care. Buzz him. Do we have a buzzer there? I have a buzzer and I have no interest.
5: It's a cool person
6: I don't care.
5: Napoleon came from Corsica.
6: Bonaparte.
5: Very cool person. Yes. Oh. Ridley Scott just made a movie about him. Obviously, he was the emperor of the world for a very long time.
6: Buzz him again.
5: I'm
7: sorry.
8: That was a big buzz. I think appropriate, that big buzz.
5: No. You want to hear this. Everyone knows Napoleon was a very, very angry guy, mm-hmm. right? Now, I found out two things about Napoleon that I thought you'd like. First of all, his wife hated him. Oh. Thought he was a little bitch, which he was. And she didn't have any teeth, so she never smiled at him. Yep.
6: Wow.
5: That's the first fact of him. Josephine is her name.
6: How did she lose her teeth?
5: She actually, funnily enough, came from a sugarcane farm. Had too much sugar.
6: There you go.
5: The second thing about Napoleon, which I thought you'd find very interesting, apparently everyone knows he was very, very irritable, very, very annoying guy. And apparently one of the reasons is because he once put on these gloves while he was doing... He was an artillery captain, right? So he was often in charge... He was in charge of firing big guns. He once, as a show of like, guys, I can work on the front line, like, step aside, I know what I'm doing here. He grabbed one of his artilleryman's gloves and he put them on, right? And he, you know, fired the guns and he's like, I'm leading at the front line, check me out. Anyway, turns out the guy whose gloves he put on had scabies, which he never got rid of.
6: So
5: he was perpetually itchy. He was itchy his whole life, and that's apparently why he was so annoyed.
6: That is amazing.
5: His wife never smiled at him and he was scratching himself the whole time.
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17: Hello, I'm Monique Crichton. Movie buffs are mourning the loss of honorary Aussie actor Sam Neill. The 78-year-old's sudden and unexpected death taking place in a Sydney hospital surrounded by his family. They say he remained cancer-free after a five-year battle with blood cancer. While the Kiwi shot to international fame in movies like The Piano and Jurassic Park, he once told the ABC he loved living the quiet life on New Zealand's South Island.
18: I don't need security. I don't need an entourage. I just live like everybody else. That is a priceless thing.
17: He leaves behind four children and eight grandchildren. Thousands of people have gathered in Sydney to remember the remarkable work and life of Professor Richard Scollier, who died last month following a battle with brain cancer. The 59-year-old was not only one of the nation's leading cancer researchers, he was also a Midnight Oil fan. Lead singer Peter Garrett taking to the stage at the Sydney Opera House.
19: Everybody tries to squeeze time when they're gone.
17: An investigation continues into the death of a Perth expat at a detention centre in Bali. Cameron Hughes was being held over visa issues and is believed to have suffered a medical episode on Friday night. And Disney execs might be taken aback by Moana's debut. It made $43 million at the North American box office on its opening weekend, but it had a budget of $250. It still finished in top spot.
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17: In sport, if you're only just surviving the World Cup, imagine a 64-team tournament. The FIFA boss says an expansion is under consideration, as it needs to be for the whole world. 48 teams started this year, and we're now down to just four. And no more excuses for the Broncos. The side is set to be bolstered by the return of the cavalry, including Reece Walsh, for their clash against the Panthers on Thursday night. Payne Haas says the side needs to turn things around after eight losses on the trot. That's the latest in news and sport.

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0: made me laugh, I'd have a $1.75. Will and Woody, driving you home.
1: Yes, it is Will and Woody. I hope you're having a wonderful drive home. I'm live from Corsica Woods in Europe, seeing my partner's family. And as I said, you've taken a cruel advantage of that. By capitalising on something I love.
2: A big part of this as well, Wilbur, if I'm being honest, just because you're not here, I'm a little bit bored in my free time. So I have decided to organise a massive national tour for you, DJing. Mate, I cannot tell you how good of a response we've had on the phones here. I couldn't be happier with it. You, my friend, in 2 weeks' time, will be kicking off a national tour all over the country, going to venues / events everywhere and doing what you do best, my friend, and that is DJing, right? More specifically, matching the beat or beat matching.
1: Don't say that.
2: Okay.
1: Stop. No worries. If you keep talking shop, this continues to be undermined.
2: No worries.
1: If I agree to do this, it needs to have some integrity and you're killing it.
2: Fully get that. That's great feedback. I'll just focus on the business, my friend. And right now, part of the business is finding the events for you to DJ at, my friend. We've got Matthew here. Matthew, what do you want Will to DJ at?
3: I've got my 3-year-old's party coming up on Saturday in Brisbane.
2: Outstanding. Absolutely love it. So we have young kids as well, obviously, Matthew. So we can definitely bring the grooves in a family-friendly environment.
3: Bring it along. It's going to be Disney Elsa-themed. I think Frozen should be fun.
2: Love it. You know what? My client, Will, would even happily dress up.
3: Perfect. We're looking for an Olaf.
2: He'd love to. Little Olaf with his stick hands mixing the vinyl. I think that really works, Matthew. We'll get in touch if we lock that in. Wilbur, how good. Alicia, what do you want Will to DJ at?
4: My mum's 70th.
2: Beautiful. Love that. what kind of music is your mum into, Alicia?
4: Well, she likes all the, you know, Pink and all the old pop classics from, you know, the 2000s and everything. If she could have it her way, she'd stick to CDs, but she needs to get with the times. So trying to find music for her is quite hard.
2: Awesome. We will get her up. When I say we, Will will get her up. He will get her moving. What is the location of the 70th at this point, Alicia?
4: It'll be in Blacktown in Sydney.
2: Yeah, but like, are we saying just like a backyard or?
4: No, sorry. It's at an RSL.
2: Oh.
4: Yeah, so she's got a function room and everything. There's about 80 to 90 people coming.
2: Oh, that's great numbers. That's great numbers. Also, I should mention, Will takes requests as well. He loves it when people walk up to him and just request songs like, play Bieber, Bieber. He loves that. He's like, oh, that's great feedback. I'd love to play some Bieber. Sorry, that was a bit...
1: I'll pull the pin on this thing so fast. You're lucky I'm doing this. I'm not having a grade yet.
2: I think it's a great...
1: me, taking Bieber requests at an RSL in Blacktown, Sydney.
2: Mate. She's just said as well.
1: 70th.
2: She's set off air as well. You can get a free surf and turf if you do the gig. So
1: I'm a respectable DJ.
2: Yeah, mate.
1: I'm a respectable DJ.
2: I get it. But like, mate, you've got to take some baby steps, you know? Do you think Diplo just started doing his big national stadium tours? Diplo was doing RSLs in Sweden. Is he Swedish? Ash, what event do you want Will to DJ at?
5: I would love for him to come and DJ our training session for netball.
2: Yeah, that's great. Bring the energy, bring the high energy.
5: Oh, definitely.
2: Yeah, love that. So the netball, so can you tell me a little bit more about the netballs? Is it underage netballers or what are we talking?
5: Well, it could be anyone you want. I coach multiple teams, so whatever your variety you would like. You can have young, you can have old, you can have a mixture, whatever.
2: Love that. He'll do the training. He'd even do a halftime show at one of the games if you want.
5: We can even organise a practice match so he can have a run too.
2: I love that. Bloody love that, Ash.
1: No,
2: look,
1: love it, mate.
2: Do you love
1: it for you, mate? Tell you what, Woods,
2: yep.
1: You'll certainly be losing the manager spot, and that won't be my calling if you keep asking for underage gigs. Sounded a bit weird.
2: That definitely out of the mouth. I just wanted to get the lay of the land there. That's totally fair enough, and that wasn't my intention, but well called out, and thanks for calling me out there. And that's what we do. This is the relationship that we've got, all right? The client-manager relationship, it's feedback, right? My feedback to you, start working on your kids' music because there's the 3-year-old party, mate. There's the RSL. So just, I'd say get diverse with your music range. For all you people that are still calling in, we can't take your calls now. We are running out of time in the show, but the great news is go to willandwoody.com. And register. You just hit win. You'll find it. DJ Will, National Tour. Click there, register, and we might be coming to an RS.
1: No, we might. This might be happening.
2: No,
1: I'm going to have to see some quality requests in order to get me On a bus. I assume we're on a bus. Are we on a plane?
2: You just saw. We haven't talked about that yet. 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
1: It's Will and Woody driving you home. Woodrow, I've been broadcasting from Europe. We'll be for the next couple of weeks as well. So you guys are going to hear more and more integrated French content. That's where we're heading. A bilingual sort of a setup.
2: I think we've got a meeting with our boss Dave very, very shortly just to talk about the fact that let's just stop talking in French. We're an English-speaking show at this point. And you'll get that feedback. He's waiting in the airlock. So stick around. The real feedback starts when we're off here. But I can only imagine that it'll be, I reckon, to stick to English. Bit of feedback from me, though, because we are in the show notes now.
1: Worth pointing out. End of show meeting. Yeah.
2: As I said, these are just preliminary notes, though. Dave is out there and he's ready to chat. But I have one note. Just on the visuals of you, mate. You're finding it so necessary to point your camera towards the ocean,
1: I've got the Mediterranean behind me.
2: Fully get that.
1: Yeah.
2: Fully get that. And this is obviously
1: trying to prove to everyone online that I am in Europe.
2: Yeah. So get all of that. Yeah. And you're also doing it to anger me. I know that you're doing it to anger me. I love the ocean. I love warm weather, but you are, because you are sitting in front of the sun, you are a silhouette. Yeah. Turn around. Yeah. I don't want to see the ocean tomorrow. Face the other way. Okay?
1: When I was setting it up, I was like, is this going to be worth it?
2: What?
1: And I decided it was. All right, we'll see tomorrow.
2: Okay, well, hang on.
1: Yes.
2: Your national tour, DJ Will, national tour.
1: Yes, he's
2: doing it. It kicks off in 2 weeks, guys. So
1: I'm sure, if he's doing it, he needs to talk to his manager, his actual manager, not you.
2: How dare you?
1: Whether it's a good idea.
2: I am the tour manager. I'm the tour manager.
1: Well, I actually do DJ. So, I like doing that, and I've had a couple of kids. I've had to step away from it for a little while. I'm looking forward to getting back into it.
2: And I'm giving you a national tour.
1: This is not the way in. DJing a 3-year-old's birthday, DJing a 7-year-old's birthday in a RSL in Blacktown. That's not it, mate.
2: It's great gigs. They're great gigs, mate. They're great gigs, and they are stacking up. Find me a club.
1: Find me a bar. Find me a club.
2: They're pretty booked out with other DJs, so we're going kind of outside the box. If you wanna register your event or really anything, go to willandwoody.com, hit win, register there, and we might be coming to party with you. All right, that's all I have to say.
1: Are you going to be there as well?
2: If I can make it, yeah, sure. I haven't actually checked my calendar. I mean, it only really stipulates that you'll be DJing there. I might be there via Zoom.
1: Manager on Zoom. Someone, he's on Teams.
2: Someone can just carry me around. Or maybe someone can just have me walk around with an iPad strapped to their face, and that's what I can see too. Do you know what I mean? And then I can just look after my children.
1: Great idea.
2: Anyway.
1: All right. We'll see you tomorrow. Goodbye.
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3: It's been a long day. Must be time to crack a chat GNT with Georgie.
14: You want a wine? Have one. Doesn't matter what time of day. 10 a.m.?
15: Absolutely.
14: Rip in.
15: Even if you're driving the kids to school.
3: And Tom.
15: Mel had a night away.
14: By herself?
15: By herself. Yeah, this. And this is the thing I want to get into because a lot of people are like, that's weird.
14: When you're married to Tom, maybe it's not weird.
3: Cheaper than therapy and way less professional.
16: Yes, that's right. It's Chat GNT with Georgie and Tom. Cheers, guys.
14: Cheers.
16: How you been?
14: Oh, good. I was going to say, I hope everyone's having a great Monday night.
16: Oh, Monday night. You wouldn't want to be anywhere else, would you?
14: That's right.
16: I've had a great time in Bali and it's been hard adjusting to normal life. Really bad.
14: Yeah, okay.
16: Because I find now that I don't have an all-inclusive for everything, for every meal, I'm going to restaurants going, I have to pay for this?
14: Yeah.
16: That's a sackable offence.
14: And you're also saying to your partner, Mel, get me a pina colada. And she like, yeah. No, mate, that's not happening.
16: Yeah, a bit of that. So I want to delve into this week's sackable offences. This is a new topic that we've come up with.
14: Mm-hmm.
16: These are these everyday little things that, like, they're not illegal.
14: Yeah.
16: You can't go to jail for them. But maybe they should be.
14: Okay, so we'll get into that. I've also had a bit of a noisy neighbourhood problem happen. Some noise in the noise in the neighbourhood that's, you know, ground my gears.
16: This sounds like a current affair. Noisy neighbours at it again. All right, we'll get into that and more coming up with Georgie and Tom with Chat GNT.

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1: You'd know, Tom, kids wake you up really early, right? So when they sleep in, which I think for you is quite a rarity, right?
0: It really is.
1: Oh, don't know how you do it. Mine are pretty good, yeah. Especially in winter. So they're kind of like 7 o'clock waking up.
0: God, kill for that.
1: So on the weekends, on my Saturday, it's my sleep-in day. My husband, Jumbie, likes to go running. He's a runner. Yep. And that will be his big run. So he's been doing like 19 kilometres. He's prepping for a half marathon.
0: Oh, grow up,
1: right?
0: So, just because I can't do it. Yeah. I'm saying it.
1: So he goes really early in the morning to do that.
0: What are we talking, 4:30?
1: 4:45 is probably the alarm, 4:30, 4:45.
0: That's dedication. It's good though, because that won't affect the family.
1: Like, doesn't affect.
0: Thoughtful man.
1: Totally. And so you would think, thoughtful man. I was asleep and I woke up and this, blaring, right?
0: Hang on.
1: Absolute banger, but blaring from a house nearby or whatever. I was like, oh my God. And so I didn't know it was 6:30 at that point. So I was like, some drunks come home and they're having a party at 4 a.m. And I look at my watch and I was like, oh, it's 6:30. Okay, some little kid has woken up and gone and put music on.
0: Yeah.
1: It'll stop in a minute because mum or dad will say, hey, this is going to wake the neighbors. We better turn it off. It never stopped. It played in full, so loud. Then another song started.
0: Banger.
1: I was like,
0: that's early for that, though.
1: I was like, oh my God, it's going on more? And I had one window open in our ensuite. So I was like, I'm going to get up and shut the window because I don't want it to wake the kids. And also, I might be able to go back to sleep. And I go to shut it. And my husband Chubby's Mazda is parked out the front, and the music is coming from his freaking Mazda.
0: Why?
1: And I was like, what?
0: What are you doing?
1: And I texted him saying, oh my God, it's you that has been playing Rosé Bruno Mars APT so loud, it woke me up. And he goes, ha ha ha, whoops, guilty, sorry, didn't know it was that loud. And I was like, it was so, I'm so shocked that no one else in the street didn't walk out and abuse him.
0: Really?
1: And
0: what was he
1: said,
0: doing in there?
1: So he said, I didn't want to come in because I was worried I'd wake you up. I was like, oh, don't worry, mate.
0: You've already woken me up.
1: You've done it already.
0: Did he have like, is he put in some sort of like enormous sound system, like an 18-year-old from the Gold Coast. Just
1: well, I think it's the old Mazdas are a little tinny. And what I will say, and this is why I forgave him slightly, I said, was it super loud in there? He goes, look, I was feeling on a high, like after doing my 19 kilometres, and he loves cheesy pop tunes, like loves them.
0: Yeah.
1: And so I know he does love that song. So he obviously was like,
0: it's good to run to, right?
1: Yeah. So he's done his run. He's like, and he said, I didn't want to come in and wake anyone, so I thought I'll just, you know, like,
0: I'll just have a rave in my car.
1: Doom scroll
0: and
1: rave.
0: I'll just have a bush doof. The bush doof in the Mazda 3.
1: In the suburbs of Brisbane.
0: He's really lucky, you know, because in my friend, I won't name and shame him, but Pat.
1: Hi, Pat.
0: He had a Bluetooth speaker, like a little Yui Boom or whatever.
1: Mm-hmm.
0: And that was upstairs. And they have a downstairs. And he went downstairs on his phone. He decided to enjoy some adult videos, but not knowing that it was connected to the Bluetooth speaker upstairs where his wife was listening to. And he's like, he's down there going, "That's weird, there's no sound," and he's just turning it up.
1: Oh,
0: up. So it could be worse, Georgie.
1: Imagine if Jummy had been doing that.
0: I was on a high.
1: I'm just on a high after my run, and I just fell into Red Tube, and that's what happened.
0: Yeah.

0: Yeah, that's right. It's time for sackable offences. So these little things are life's inconveniences.
1: Mm-hmm.
0: They're not illegal.
1: No.
0: They're not. You can't send these people to jail, but I bloody wish you could.
1: Yes. I was explaining what a sackable offence was to my 81-year-old dad, and he was like, so what do you mean they lose their job?
0: Like, yes, Bobby, we want these people to suffer. We want them to suffer.
1: I mean,
0: for your dad, it would be like he's ordered a case of champagne and he got the champagne wrong.
1: Oh, yeah.
0: Yeah.
1: Sackable. He would be like, someone's going to lose their job over this.
0: Or he's booked, you know, tickets to the opening night of the theatre.
1: Oh, yes.
0: And they've got the booking wrong and he's actually the second night. And he's missed opening night and he can't see John Eales and give him a bum pat. Okay, so that's...
1: I'm glad you said bum pat. Like, what are you going to say?
0: A patch on the lips.
1: Yeah.
0: So you can always get involved. You don't need a special invite. ChatGNT podcast.
1: Yep.
0: DM us because we'd love to hear your sackable offences. We've had some clangers because I conceived of this notion after trying to enjoy a cappuccino.
1: Oh, yes.
0: And I could barely swallow down this swill of a coffee. Because a third of it was covered with chocolate.
1: Yeah.
0: And that ain't a cappuccino, mate.
1: Nah.
0: That's a latte with a little bit of friggin' chalky on it.
1: Yeah, what's the point?
0: Chalk me up. So we had a few people DM, which was great. We had one of your mates. Was it Pip? She sent through a photo of a cappuccino as well.
1: Yes.
0: That was poorly chalked up.
1: Totally.
0: Sackable offence.
1: And what I will say is she lives in Victoria, and Victorian listeners, please get in touch.
0: Yeah.
1: Because I've ordered a cappuccino in Melbourne, and it never has chocolate.
0: I'm like, is that the thing?
1: Totally. Like,
0: well, then what are you paying for? Just get a latte.
1: It's really weird. I'm like, why do you even have it on the menu? Just get a latte or a flat white, I guess, is less frothy. Is that correct?
0: I think so. Yeah.
1: So I don't understand the difference between a cappuccino and a latte in that town because to me they're the same thing.
0: Look, can we just get a coffee with a little bit of sweetness?
1: Yeah. So I was happy to see there was some chocolate available in Geelong.
0: Yeah. Is there a chocolate shortage in Geelong? What's going on? We had another one of your mates. I think it was Elizabeth not getting the order right at McDonald's.
1: Oh.
0: You go through the Macca's drive-thru. Okay. The food comes. They go, hang on, hand it over. And you've driven off.
1: Yeah.
0: It's too late to go back. You open up the bag. They're missing your chips.
1: Yeah. The worst. It's
0: sackable offense.
1: But you know what I do now is I check it before we go.
0: You're a big checker.
1: Big checker. Yeah. I'll even check at the window. And having been a
0: Chubby
1: former McDonald's, I'm a former McDonald's employee.
0: Are you really?
1: Yeah. And on the drive-thru, your whole job is to make it as fast as possible. There is a timer on the other side. You need to get them out of that window as fast as you can.
0: Wow. So there's quite a bit of stress about
1: it. Yeah, but I'm not blooming leaving. I'm sitting there.
0: Yeah, but do you
1: and
0: do
1: I'm
0: your job
1: it.
0: When you're at work?
1: Yes.
0: Yeah, you do a job.
1: I do my job.
0: Put the fries in.
1: With the Maccas the other day, this was really bad. Jummy went to get a bunch of stuff for myself, himself, my nieces, and there was an order of a caramel frappe, and then I wanted a caramel sundae, right? So he puts the order in, and they hand over two caramel frappes. And he was like, no, it was a caramel frappe and a caramel. No, you said caramel frappe and you said it twice.
0: They're arguing at you.
1: Yeah. And he said, no, I didn't. I said a caramel sundae.
0: Wow.
1: Oh, well, this is what you ordered. And you'll have to reorder. And he got so angry. I would have been like, no, I would have.
0: Your husband James got it.
1: He went foot down and just left, though. His anger, he doesn't put it on the person. He takes it out and then yells at us about it. We're like, we've done
0: nothing
1: wrong.
0: That's the best way. That's healthy. That's good. Yep.
1: I'm like, it's okay. I love a caramel frappe.
0: Thank
1: it was
0: you.
1: Quite delicious.
0: Yeah, it was. Yeah, it would be full of sugar.
1: I'm not
0: going to
1: complain. It was so full of sugar.
0: Well, look.
1: Yes.
0: Sackable offences, guys. Please, we want to hear them.
1: Mm-hmm.
0: DM us anytime. Instagram, ChatGNT podcast.
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0: So, as you know, I went to Bali for a holiday. And I've talked about all the great things. I think pretty much 9 out of 10 holiday. What I haven't touched on is that the day before we flew out, I woke up with a really red, sore eye.
1: I will say, I think you did message me in the first 24 hours telling me something was wrong with your eyes.
0: Yep. Goldie had been sick. My daughter, she's two. And so sick kids always just cough directly into your face.
1: Oh, it's the worst.
0: They pretty much can't not cough directly into your face when they're sick. So what I think's happened is she's had a cold and coughed and it's got into my eye. Which, yum. I mean, so good.
1: So did she, with her disease, like have an eye infection?
0: No, nothing.
1: Oh, weird.
0: So immediately I'm furious because I'm like, there's something in my eye. There's either something in my eye or it's an allergy or it's the dreaded pink eye. It's conjunctivitis.
1: Yeah.
0: The day before, it's blown up. Like it looks disgusting. Like because I had to fly out the next day I'd be up at 4:30 a.m.
1: Yeah.
0: And it's now like 4 p.m. and my eye's blown up. I've got a Bali holiday. I'm about to fly for 6 hours to kids.
1: I need to get
0: kids.
1: My spray tan. I need to look good for my Bali holiday. My eyes.
0: Let me just shave my legs, darling. I got everything in order. I'm so annoyed because, like, it's so contagious. It means that I can't help, like, put the kids to bed. You can't be near them. You can't cuddle them. Like, I'm trying to keep them away from my eye. I feel like such a leper.
1: Yes.
0: Like, people are looking at me strange in the airport. I'm trying to fly. My eye is crusted over.
1: What did Mel say about it? Your wife?
0: She's just like, it sucks, but you can't do anything about it. It'll get better. It's probably viral conjunctivitis.
1: Yeah.
0: Goldie's probably coughed in your eye. It sucks. You just got to deal with it. And I was like, I woke up at 4:30. I was like, where am I? Where am I? I can't see. I'm blind, Mel. I'm blind.
1: Conjunctivitis. I remember getting it as a kid and mum going, when you wake up in the morning, go stand near the window where the sun's coming in and just stand in that sunlight and pull the crust off. I can remember that conversation.
0: That's the worst advice.
1: Okay, mum.
0: Don't touch it because it's
1: Yeah, so
0: you.
1: I'm like uncrusting my eyes as like a 10-year-old or 8-year-old, however old I was. I'm not... I don't know. That's so 90s. Like, your mum was like, just stand in the sunlight and pull it off. What the hell?
0: So homeopathic. The sunlight will heal everything.
1: Yeah, I'm like, I'm sure she was claw-sigging me or whatever it was back then. But, it was a different time.
0: So hop on a plane. My eye is absolutely stuffed. Like, it's weeping. And, like, all the flight attendants are like, enjoy your flight, sir. And, like, you know, like, reeling because I look like a monster. Anyway, 6 hours on a flight, conjunctivitis, it's leaking. I got to keep washing my hands because I don't want to give the kids this friggin' thing for the week. We're in Bali for a week.
1: Yeah, you're imagine taking the gross disease over there. Normally you catch them there and bring them back.
0: Exactly. So anyway, I'm putting all these eye drops in. I'm trying to keep my hands clean and stuff like that. We've got a photo shoot.
1: Oh, yeah,
0: I can't have a bloody photo shoot with my red bloody eye. I work so hard. I'm the hardest I've ever worked in a week.
1: It was all for the photo shoot, really?
0: It was all
1: really?
0: For the photo shoot, babes. I got to look prime. I got to look mint for that. There's light sensitivity. Like, I got my son.
1: Oh, that would hurt.
0: We're in the pool. Every time the water splashes on my eyes, I'm like,
1: So how long until in that 1 week in Bali did it get better?
0: I returned home and it got better. So I had it for the full week.
1: Jeepers, I didn't know that. Yeah, and you still say that was an awesome holiday, even with the bung eye.
0: Yeah.
1: Wow.
0: It spread to the other eye as well.
1: Did it?
0: But I didn't give it to anyone else.
1: Okay.
0: I didn't give it to my family and I think that's the main thing, right?
1: That is. So you were on the pina coladas, the bintangs, the bloody prawn rolls.
0: I think the alcohol
1: rolls.
0: killed it.
1: Okay.
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0: It's ChatGNT with Georgie and Tom.
1: Yes. Now, extracurricular activities with your kids. Mm. What I've noticed is my kids are still pretty little. I've got mates whose kids are more that early primary, mid-primary school. And, gee, the weekends fill up with garbage.
0: Yeah, soccer and you got to drive them around. I know people that they just feel like taxi drivers, right?
1: Yeah, it's like soccer. Oh, then back-to-back with rugby and then there's swimming and then there's gymnastics. And then it's like, do you have a life on the weekend?
0: The trick, Georgina, is to get them into an activity that you want to do. So the other day, Mel and I, my partner and I, took our son Jack rock climbing.
1: Did you?
0: We all went rock climbing together.
1: How was is that his first time?
0: Maybe like his second or third, but he's approaching five in August and he's finally getting it.
1: Wow.
0: And his form's really good. Like, kids are natural climbers.
1: Isn't rock climbing in the Olympics now?
0: It is.
1: Yeah.
0: It's really good too.
1: Kids are natural climbers, aren't they?
0: They really are. Because they'll climb anything, trees, you know?
1: Yeah, that's a good idea. Well, and funny you should say enjoying it yourself because I've signed Elsie up to dance lessons, right?
0: Here we go. You could do that too. Why don't they do like a side-by-side thing?
1: So it almost is. You know, the place I'm taking her to at 7 a.m. on a Saturday morning, they do an adult dance class, which I've contemplated. Yeah.
0: You did the Nutbush.
1: No,
0: a bit of Charleston. I can see you doing a bit of Charleston.
1: So I basically was like, you know what? Saturdays we were taking all three to swimming and Elsie is at the age where you still need to get in the water with her.
0: I hate that.
1: And it sucks. So I've mixed it up. Our nanny now takes her on a Wednesday for swimming lessons while we're working.
0: Oh, my goodness. Game changer.
1: 18-year-old nanny. I thought, I feel really bad asking, but would you consider doing it? She's like, I love it. You know when you're 18 and you love that stuff? I was like, what?
0: I remember loving things.
1: I was going to offer to pay her a bit more extra money for it, and I kept my mouth shut and was like, okay, you're fine. And she was like, yeah, it's something to do. That'll be great.
0: It's just bizarre to me that people enjoy this stuff. Like, we interviewed a nanny, and she's like, oh, I'm happy to prepare meals and clean up. I'm like, really? I didn't even think I would feel bad asking you to do that.
1: Yes, I think that too. No,
0: go for it.
1: So I signed up Elsie for an 8 a.m. dance lesson and she's at the age where for this term, you are still involved. Yeah, you're still there.
0: What's a two-year-old? How is a two-year-old going to dance apart from just like bopping along?
1: So this was my thing. Yeah. I was in there on Saturday and I was loving it. I was loving it probably more than she is because for one, I'm spending one-on-one time with her. When you've got three kids, you don't get a lot of one-on-one with them, and particularly when you work full-time too.
0: And you got the two boys, so you're not having that girl time.
1: I never get that girl time and she acts like a bloke when she's with her brothers. She's a total psycho.
0: Yep, yep.
1: Finally, I'm seeing this little girl and we're pirouetting and whatever.
0: Cute.
1: So cute. What was funny was I'm sitting there thinking, well, I'm spending all this money probably for my benefit to spend time with her. And that's okay.
0: It's fine.
1: They got out these balls and they were like, pretend we're Elsa and this is a snowball and you're going to sit opposite your mummy and roll it. And I was like, oh, this is cute. So we sat there. What does she do? Because she's got two older brothers. She pegs it at me. And I went, oh, no, no, no. We're meant to roll. And I roll it at her. And she goes, boom, again. And then she's cackling at the top of her lungs like this is the greatest thing ever. And I'm like, you are so far from a dancer. Yeah. This is not your jam.
0: Yeah. I think my daughter Marigold this morning, she was like, we had some people over for her birthday. And like, what do you want to do? Do you want to play and this and that? She's like, the boys. I want to go see the boys. It's just, I think it's not a gender thing, just rough and tumble play. Like
1: it's
0: every
1: fun,
0: kid. Like,
1: no matter what. Fun. And I think it's what they're used to because there were little girls that were happily rolling these balls like snowballs.
0: Where are they? I've never.
1: I'm like, who are you?
0: Not my kid.
1: Nah. No way.
0: Chuck them.
1: Chuck that snowball.
0: That's a wrap for ChatGNT. So don't forget, you can grab us anytime by downloading the iHeart app for free and searching ChatGNT.
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1: What can you publicly police?
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1: 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Get out there earlier. 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
3: I mean, look, I don't mind if they put it in if it's the night before collection. But if the bin's already been emptied,
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Sounds old. 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Benson Boone, The Time of My Life. 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
2: Let's go!
0: Work

0: Hey, it's Will and Woody. You're either up early or up late. And welcome to the show. I mean, this is probably the best of the worst bits from the week. I keep saying that. It's not the best of the worst. It's the best of the best. I mean, we consider this stuff to be good, surely.
1: It's just incredible. It's absolutely incredible.
0: I don't think
1: stuff.
0: It's incredible.
1: No, it's amazing.
0: No, I wouldn't have thought it's incredible, but this is
1: the best stuff you will have ever heard.
0: I think this is the best cut of Will and Woody that you're going to hear.
1: Nah, it's better than that. Raise the bar. So I would say power nap now. Pull over, power nap.
0: Why nap?
1: Just a quick power nap because you want to be up and about for when our best bits start.
0: They're starting now.
1: Well, you got a song. You got a 3-minute power nap and then game on, baby.
0: All right. Well, yeah.
1: Will and Woody.

0: sleep? It's Will and Woody keeping you up.
1: Will is away. He's sick. So Lizzie Hu is in the studio with me. And Lizzie, I want to talk about Rod Stewart and his lies.
2: Yeah. What is happening?
1: It's dirty.
2: He looked like an honest man to me.
1: I agree. Mm. I trust him. I trust him to be my accountant.
2: Trust any rock star. They're the most honest people.
1: Is that right? Well, Rod has proven that he is incredibly untrustworthy.
2: What's happened?
1: He's still doing his thing at 81, which is
2: love
1: pretty bloody
2: for him.
1: Impressive.
2: That is impressive.
1: But he, in one concert, he was struggling so much at the age of 81 that he got an oxygen tank brought to him on stage just so he could get some pure oxygen.
2: Some O's.
1: Some O's, some sweet O's. What a rock star, punching those sweet O's.
2: Guys, I need some O's. I need some O's up here.
1: So he gets his sweet O's up there on stage. And then the following day, he says that he has a respiratory infection and he's going to have to cancel some shows.
2: Oh, no.
1: So this is all above board. It's like, okay, makes sense. He was on stage getting sweet O's.
2: Okay.
1: It probably makes sense that he's sick.
2: Yeah.
1: Unfortunately, he was then cited catching a private jet to go and see the World Cup with his two kids.
2: Whoa.
1: So just reading between the lines here, Lizzie Hu, I just feel like this whole oxygen tank thing was BS.
2: It's a big setup.
1: It's a big setup. It's very orchestrated. Yeah, a lot of effort, right? To like go like, I know, I'm going to bring the oxygen tank out. I'll, you know, make it seem like I'm really ill.
2: Exactly.
1: Cancel the shows just so I can go to the soccer with my boys.
2: Mm.
1: And it's just the classic example, Lizzie, of lying about the reason to take a day off work.
2: Yeah, we've all been there, haven't we?
1: Even though he's a rock star, he has the same struggles.
2: Yeah.
1: You know what I mean? You can't be honest. You can't be honest about why you need a day off. You need to lie. So
2: to
1: I would love to hear more stories on 13 1065. What lie did you tell to get a day off work? And then did you get caught?
2: Yeah.
1: Did you
2: also the setup too? Like how much work did you have to put into that lie?
1: Yeah.
2: Because sometimes it's just a call on the day.
1: Definitely. We always joke in this team that if on Friday someone talks about having a bit of a tickle.
2: Oh,
1: and
2: yeah.
1: It just stinks if you're planning on taking Monday off.
2: Exactly.
1: Because if you get the tickle going on the Friday, then all of a sudden people aren't as sus. Did you have a job?
2: Yeah, I had an office job for years before I did stand up, and I would lie all the time. I don't think I ever took a proper sick day.
1: Yeah, right. Okay. Always lies.
2: Always lies. Because I wanted to be paid for being sick. That was my.
1: I mean, that's the dream.
2: That's the theory.
1: That is the dream.
2: Yeah. Even though I had sick days, you know, but I would always just, I would just text in to my bosses, all male bosses, just be like, oh, sorry guys, UTI.
1: Bang.
2: No questions asked. No question. They're not asking any of those questions.
1: How many, like, in like a given year, how many times were you saying you had a UTI?
2: They were getting really bad at one point.
1: I love the idea of the bosses just talking in meeting rooms going, we're starting to get worried about Lizzie.
2: Yeah, they are really hard to get rid of once you have one, but if it's a fake one, also still very hard to get rid of.
1: Of course. Sometimes you need the week.
2: Exactly.
1: Will and I got caught once.
2: Oh, no.
1: So this is a shocker.
2: At this station?
1: Really? No, this is a previous employer.
2: Okay.
1: So we were having a bit of a session on a Friday night and we had a work event on the Saturday.
2: Okay.
1: So unfortunately, one thing led to another and we had a pretty big night.
2: Right.
1: And then so Will and I at some stage the following morning were like, we're probably going to need to call in sick.
2: Oh, no.
1: For tomorrow because there's no way we can show up in this state.
2: Yeah.
1: So we both wrote a text message to our boss effectively saying, food poisoning, like we've both come down with this sickness, don't know what it was, bad prawn.
2: Bad prawn, a classic. Bad prawn.
1: And, you know, we both shared the same dish, so we've both come down with it. And then unfortunately, on Facebook, there was a photo posted of the two of us with a group of our friends holding Bloody Marys.
2: The morning of.
1: And I'm pretty sure the caption was, day two is always better than day one. It was like, there's going to be a tough explanation on Monday morning.
2: That's hard.
1: So 13 1065 is the number. Have you lied about why you had a day off? And did you get caught? You can text us as well. 0429 13 1065.
2: Yeah, I want to hear about the setup.
1: Yeah, setup would be good. Mm. You're remain anonymous as well. Maybe you're currently having the day off and you've lied about it.
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0: up early. It's Will and Woody keeping you up.
1: Will, unfortunately, is a little bit sick. So Lizzie Hu is here in the studio with me. And I mean, based on the topic we're talking about here, Lizzie, maybe Will's lying.
2: Oh.
1: I mean,
2: imagine.
1: Really.
2: Imagine.
1: I mean,
2: he's
1: really.
2: At the coast right now.
1: Maybe.
2: Yeah,
1: he is. Anyway, 131065 is the number. We are asking you guys if you've lied about why you've had a day off work. And I think double points if you got caught, because yeah. I just think the story's better. And as well, we like hearing about the effort that's been made beforehand to really sell the lie. We've got Katie here on 131065. Katie, you lied about having a day off.
3: Yeah, I did.
1: What happened, Katie?
2: Tell us.
3: So I was getting married and I wanted to have a nice long honeymoon, 10 days, and they wouldn't allow me any time off work.
2: What?
3: So I changed the date of my wedding to be in the school holidays. I'm a teacher.
1: Yeah.
3: And it didn't allow me enough time, so I just thought I'll have 2 sick days. So I spoke to my boss and everyone was going to cover me. It was all good, no worries.
1: Yeah.
3: And I called in or I messaged from Thailand to say, hey, we won't be in because my husband's really sick.
2: Yeah.
3: And when I returned to work on Thursday, they called me into the office and someone had dobbed on me.
1: No
2: what?
1: Way.
3: Yeah.
2: A colleague and or like a parent or something?
3: To this day, I never know. We've been married 16 years now. And so Thursday afternoon, they said, can you hand your laptop in? See you later.
1: What?
3: And I got fired.
1: You got sacked?
2: You got sacked?
3: I got sacked.
2: Katie?
3: Yeah. Oh. And the clincher was that my husband was actually really sick. He actually didn't leave the hotel room for those last 2 days.
1: I mean, you were still in Thailand, to be fair.
3: True. It was just the fact that I'd kind of pre-planned it and they got me on the fact that I was deceitful.
1: God.
2: And this is 16 years ago, so this wasn't, like, Facebook wasn't to blame or social media wasn't to blame, right?
3: No.
2: This would be someone the inside.
3: Someone threw me under the bus and then, like, no one was allowed to talk to me and I had meetings and stuff and they just went, nah. And then forevermore, I was used an example that you're not to take time off to get married, otherwise you'll lose your job.
2: My gosh. That is brutal.
1: Bloody hell. And I thought we were tied here. It's truth almighty. let's go to Tara now on 131065. Tara, you told a lie to get a day off work.
4: Yes. I was severely hungover.
1: Mm.
4: I'd run out of excuses of me being sick. I don't have any children, so I told them that my dog was sick.
1: Yeah, perfect.
2: Great.
1: Perfect. Yep, right.
4: And I was so scared about being caught, I made a fake Facebook page dedicated to my sick dog.
1: And did that sell it? Did it work?
4: It worked, yes. Everyone felt really bad.
1: So sorry, to make a Facebook page about a sick dog, it must have been like a significant sickness that you were making a page about. What was the sickness you went for?
4: I told them that he ate something bad and then we immediately had to go to the vet and then they gave an injection to throw up and then he was just tired and sore all day.
1: Yeah.
4: Just went on and on. And I only added people that I work with to the Facebook page.
1: Perfect.
2: My gosh.
1: Genius.
2: So
1: Genius, Tara.
2: Were you actually doing that you wanted the day off?
4: I was just very, very hungover.
2: Okay, yeah.
4: And I literally couldn't function. I was like, no, I can't go in, but I can't tell them I'm sick. Everyone knew that I went out the night before. Yeah, and everyone else always says their kids are sick, so I was like, okay, my dog's sick.
1: Yeah. I mean, when our kids are sick, though, we don't make a Facebook page about our kids being sick. Let's go to Jason here on 131065. Jason, you also lied about having a day off. What was your lie?
5: I did. So me and my best mate at the time, this was like 30 years ago, his girlfriend's parents had a holiday house away and we'd gone up there for the weekend.
1: Beautiful.
5: Didn't really want to come back home and we worked together, the mate and I. And we told my parents that my car had broken down, rang the boss and told him that the car had broken down.
1: Right.
5: Obviously 30 years ago, couldn't get parts or anything like that. We had to wait for them all to be shipped in so we could get the car fixed.
1: Yeah, great.
5: But there was actually nothing wrong with the car. We spent a full extra week up at the holiday house. My parents even sent me money to get the car repaired.
2: They sent you money.

0: working, and they're working. It's Will and Woody keeping you up.
1: Will and Woody's Trial by Fire.
2: Season 3 of the HBO original series House of the Dragon is now streaming only on HBO Max.
3: Oh, yeah. Oh, yeah. It is Will and Woody.
4: That theme music that you've got. I got really like rock and roll there.
3: Yeah, you did. You got a real angry look on your face.
4: Yeah, I wanted to do some headbanging.
3: The person who owns that face, by the way, is Lizzie Hu. Will is off sick today. And we think watching episode 1 of season 3 of The House of the Dragon, which is now streaming. It's the HBO original series House of the Dragon. It is now streaming, as I said, only on HBO Max. It's a great show.
4: Yeah.
3: And a big part of the show, Lizzie, is dragons.
4: Yeah. Oh.
3: Dragons.
4: Really? House of Dragons. Whoa.
3: I know, a bit of a spoiler. Whoa. Little bit of a spoiler, but they're big on the dragons in the House of the Dragon.
4: Got it.
3: And dragons breathe fire.
4: Yes.
3: So right now, to celebrate the fact

0: mental to you. And then we will, if we choose you, we will then put that item into a fire.
1: A real fire.
0: They're genuine. Genuine if we had to get permits for it. We've got like a pyrotechnics company.
1: What?
0: That is coming out to observe the fire. And we want to make a massive fire.
1: This is awesome.
0: As well, there's talk about me getting on a flamethrower.
1: What?
0: We're talking about it. There's discussions.
2: Who's they?
0: There's, well, the company and me. Anyway, so if you want that to be you, 131065 is the number. Gosh. Just offer us something that is sentimental to you. It doesn't necessarily have to be high monetary value, by the way.
1: Yeah.
0: It just has to mean a lot to you.
1: And we are going to burn it.
0: Bloody oath.
1: Wow.
0: You seem way too excited about this. Do you have a fire thing?
1: Oh, I think sometimes, yeah. I love watching fire.
0: Yeah, me too.
1: There's something too about that. Like, you know, you sit by a fire and just watch it. I love that.
0: I lit a bonfire in my room as a kid.
1: Oh, I didn't go that far.
0: Okay. Yeah. I thought we could bond there. I thought we could bond there, but you've jumped off. What would you, I should say, by the way, currently in the lead is Julianne. So she currently has the $10,000.
1: Okay.
0: Because she has offered up love letters that she sent to someone at World War II. Her auntie's love letters.
1: Oh my God.
0: To someone at World
1: War
0: II.
1: That is sentimental.
0: That's super sentimental. What would you offer up, Lizzie, to win $10,000?
1: I would offer up my favourite jumper. This isn't going in the fire, is it?
0: is that your favourite jumper that you currently
1: My favourite jumper is like, it's really holy, and like, I reckon I've had it for about 20 years.
0: Okay, there we go.
1: It's molded to my body. It's already got holes in it. Oh. And I reckon I've had two boyfriends in this jumper's lifetime that have wanted to throw it out and have bought me other jumpers so that I wouldn't wear this jumper, but I keep returning to the jumper. I love it so much. I'll put it in the fire bin.
0: Okay, that's your offer?
1: Yep.
0: If I'm being honest, I think Julianne still takes the cake. But
1: love letters from the war versus the jumper? Are you kidding me?
0: 131065 is the number. Offer us something. Yes. Knock Julianne off the perch.
1: Knock the jumper off the perch.
0: It's Will and Woody driving you home with Lizzie Hoon.
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3: Yes, it's Will and Woody driving you home. Will is away sick, so Lizzie Hu is in the studio with me. Lizzie, we are definitely going to be heading home tonight and watching episode 1 of season 3 of House of the Dragon.
4: I'm pumped up.
3: Hell yeah, we're pumped up. And we're so pumped that we want to throw your stuff in a fire right now, Australia. All you have to do is offer us up something that's sentimental to you. And if we decide that yours is the most sentimental item, we will choose you. You will win $10,000. We'll throw your item in the fire.
4: Lizzie, today. That's happening today.
3: Not today.
4: Okay.
3: That's, I actually don't know when that's happening. Guys, when's that? When are we doing the fire?
5: Thursday.
4: Okay.
3: Right.
4: Thursday.
3: Right. Thursday's fire day. That's when it's happening. Flaming Thursday. I'll work on that. Flame on Thursday. I'm not going to get it. Hot Thursday. Nah, it's not working for me. Anyway, let's go to Jamie here on 13 1065. Jamie, currently in the lead, we've got Julianne, who is offering up her auntie's love letters to a soldier in World War II. That's pretty emotive.
4: That's pretty sentimental.
5: Yeah.
3: Bit of a stitch up on the auntie, I reckon.
4: Yeah.
3: In a way. Mm. Jamie, what would you like to offer up? What's sentimental to you?
5: I have my belly casting from my second born child.
3: Oh.
5: Who I did not do very many memorable things for my pregnancy with her, being the second child.
3: Of course, yeah, that happens. That does happen, Jamie. Mm. Okay, so this is one of the few, memories of the pregnancy, and you are willing to throw that into a fire.
5: Yes.
4: And where is the belly casting now?
3: Mm.
4: Where is it?
5: It is currently in a storage box in my garage.
4: Okay. So it's not on display or anything.
3: Yeah.
5: Okay. No, it's been trying to keep it as safe as possible because they're not the most dirty of things.
3: Okay.
4: And what does that look? What does a belly casting look like? Is there artwork on it? Have you painted it? Or
5: no, it doesn't have anything on it. But yeah, it's something that cannot be redone. I'll never be pregnant with her again.
3: True.
4: It's true.
3: Very true. I mean, you could probably do a pretty good copy of it, but great. Very sentimental, Jamie. Thanks for the call. Let's go to Dean here. Dean, I also have just a few issues, sorry, just on Jamie. Like, if throwing in the cast of a pregnant belly into a fire, that just has all sorts of, like, stressful, like, that's almost
4: seems
3: to be.
4: Oh, it's going to blow up.
3: Well, blow up or also, it looks like a pregnant belly going into a fire.
4: Yeah, that it's not a great visual.
3: That feels wrong.
4: You're right.
3: Let's go to Dean here on 13 1065. Dino, what's something that's sentimental to you that you want to throw into a fire?
6: I'm going to throw in a wall-hung grandfather clock crafted back in year 8, so it's 31 years old. It hung up on me parents' wall for decades there.
3: Whoa.
6: And obviously we moved to Queensland, so somehow my wife poured her heart and soul out to mum and dad, and she convinced them to bring it to Queensland. So now it hangs up on our wall with the children that always look at it. I don't know how she got it off me mum and dad, because it was a pride and joy, and it was very priceless, sentimental to them, and real meaningful to them as well.
3: Mm-hmm.
6: So now it hangs up in the kitchen now, and
3: okay.
6: I don't know. I value my life, and the fallout with the parents, wife, and the siblings might be brutal.
4: But so this is going to cause a family fallout.
6: I'm in a doghouse for $10,000. I'm trying to get to upgrade the family car because the three girls we've got are sort of sitting there like a can of sardines at the moment.
3: Right. I get that. Would you give them some cash to kind of like soothe the burn a little bit, Dean?
6: Well, I'm thinking I'm going to, with mum and dad, I reckon if I can take the ashes with me, I might box them up and give them to them for Christmas, I reckon.
4: That kind of feels like
3: it's rubbing it in their faces a little bit. I reckon. Thank you, Dean. Appreciate it, mate. I do think the thing with the grandfather clock is it's wood, right?
4: Yeah.
3: great fire.
4: Great fire. It will add to the fire.
3: That's a great moment. Let's go to Noah here, and then Lizzie went in to decide what's the most sentimental.
4: Okay.
3: Noah, what do you want to throw in the fire for $10,000, all thanks to the House of the Dragon, which is now streaming on HBO Max?
7: G'day, guys. I have my silver medal that I won overseas in an international archery competition when I was a kid, as well as my jerseys.
4: Whoa. Okay, tell us about this archery.
7: I was the Trans-Tasman International Archery Competition. Wow. I went and shot overseas as part of the Youth Australian Archery Team.
3: Whoa.
7: Currently hanging up in my parents' house. It is their pride and joy. They've got my jersey, the photos, and the medal.
4: Oh, my gosh.
7: But for an engagement ring for my partner, it is absolutely worth it to be in the doghouse with
4: I tell you what, archery does feel quite House of the Dragon.
3: It does. Mm. It especially if, and no, I'm not sure if you've still got the skills. I'm not sure if it's like riding a bike archery, but maybe you could get a flaming arrow. Right? Flaming arrow.
4: Oh, no.
3: No, hang on, hear me out. Like, you're on the roof of the station, flaming arrow, shoots the flaming arrow onto his old jersey.
7: Oof. For $10,000, I'm sure that could absolutely be done.
4: Yeah, 100%. Noah's still got the skills.
3: 100%, yeah, blood, it sounds like it. Sounds like
4: wow.
3: it. So, Lizzie, where are you at? I mean, you threw in old jumper of yours.
4: Which is very sentimental. I mean, one woman's sentimental is not another woman's sentimental.
3: But we also have belly casting from Second Child. We've got the grandfather clock. We've got the old archery gear from the Transatlantic Games.
4: Champion.
3: Yeah, championships.
4: Well, yeah.
3: Where you at, Lizzie?
4: I mean, I'm not sure about belly casting. It feels like it's just in a tub somewhere. It's in storage now.
3: She didn't sell it well. And then you tried to say, like, is there artwork on it? She was just like, nah.
4: Yeah, I don't know about the belly casting.
3: It's just plaster.
4: And Dino, I didn't really know what Dino was on about, to be honest.
3: Dino talked for a long time.
4: Dino. I didn't understand about the grandfather clock. At one point, I thought that he'd made it.
3: Yeah, so did I. I thought he said he made it in year 8, but then all of a sudden it was in his family. I was confused with Dean as well.
4: About Dean's story. Yeah. Maybe it was sentimental. I was just a bit confused. But I feel like, for me, it's Noah.
3: Hey, Noah.
7: Yeah, hello.
3: You currently have the $10,000, my friend.
7: Thank you very much.
3: You are very welcome. And you get training, mate, because we obviously we'll need to talk to the pyrotechnics team, but I'm loving the idea, Joe, of Noah shooting a flaming arrow onto his old gear.
8: Absolutely not, Noah.
3: Come on, give me a chance.
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0: Woody. You're either up early, up late, or maybe you're still out.
1: Bloody oath. Maybe you're heading to kickons right now. You're in the cab, you're in a car share, or maybe you've got a Dezo driver, heading towards kickons, and you're probably thinking to yourself, ooh, the cute boy that I'm interested in, but I just don't know how to talk to that cute boy. Well, listen to us right now, because we're going to have some sparkling banter and conversation, and just bring it up with those cute boys like you thought of it yourself.
0: Yep.
1: That's our gift to you.
0: Yep. I don't want to be involved in that.
1: Okay. That's just advice from Uncle Woody here.
2: Oh, don't go yourself. Really, really, really, really sick.
0: All right.
2: It's Will and Woody.

0: Surely it's Will and Woody keeping you up.
1: Lizzie Hu is here in the studio with me. And Lizzie, just before the song there, I was telling you that me and my wife, Mim, are having a role-playing romantic dinner this
2: weekend. Beautiful. Wow.
1: It's pretty exciting.
2: It is exciting.
1: We're pumped. We've had two kids. This is actually the first night. So we're going to have dinner and then we're going to have a night away from the kids.
2: Wow.
1: And this is the first time we've done this since the birth of our latest child, Murphy.
2: Okay. And that was Seven, eight months ago.
1: Okay,
2: this is exciting.
1: It's super exciting. But we just thought to add a little bit of spark to the whole thing, it'd be kind of cool if we rocked up to the dinner separately and played characters.
2: Okay.
1: Met each other for the first time.
2: I kind of love this. Talked about that.
1: Yeah, I'm pumped.
2: Yeah.
1: So I just thought while I've got you here in the studio, and so many people have reached out to the radio show with suggestions about...
2: Who are you going to play?
1: Actually, I will play some audio here. So it came down to, after seriously like so many suggestions from people, the two most popular choices were vampire.
2: What?
1: Yeah, vampire's pretty rogue. I mean, the main person who was behind vampire was producer Annalise out there because she's just obsessed with...
3: Love vampires, sexy.
2: Really?
1: Yeah, yeah. You're getting almost like quite emotionally attached to it.
3: The thing about them is Edward Cullen, Damon Salvatore, Stefan Salvatore.
1: Yeah, really? all the Salvatores. Just say the Salvatore family, right? Or ice hockey player.
2: Well,
1: because of like heated rivalry and then Open Campus, I think it's called.
2: Off Campus.
1: Oh, yeah.
2: Open Campus is the naughty version, I think.
1: Okay, so here's a little bit of audio of us just discussing between those two options.
4: Okay. Vampire. Absolutely.
1: Wow.
4: You could go Twilight. You could be a bit mysterious and just stare at her across the table for a bit, you know?
1: Yeah, okay.
5: If you're going to go with Vampire, and I think that you should, then I would go with Damon from The Vampire Diaries. He is sexy. He has a backstory, and he's romantic. A leather jacket, a black shirt, long black
6: beard. Definitely the hockey player.
1: All right.
6: With regards to going in on skates, you can actually get inline hockey skates.
7: Oh, definitely a hockey player.
1: All right.
7: Walk in with your headgear on and rip it off, and then you could have a wig or something and just put your hair in the air and wear one of those fake chests. Things to make you look like you've got abs.
1: Whoa.
8: God, Kelly, sounds like you need to have a cold bath as well.
1: Okay. So those are the ones in the lead. On Friday, we were erring towards vampire.
2: Oh.
1: And that was based on like a social media poll as well. People love the vampires.
2: Yeah, that's a thing. I think definitely a millennial thing for sure. When you were saying, when I was hearing the vampire chat before, I wanted to vomit. Like I was viscerally like, ugh, no, disgusting.
1: And that will ruin the dinner with
2: me
1: and my
2: wife.
1: You
2: don't want to rock up to dinner with a cape on. That's ridiculous.
1: So I said the same thing to Annalise. I don't think like the modern day vampires wear capes.
2: Oh,
1: I think they just wear. I think they kind of just wear normal civilian clothes,
2: and they've got a weird tooth or something.
1: They've got like sharp teeth, and also they really want to suck your blood.
2: Okay,
1: and I think that's sexy.
2: No, it's not. I went to a hen's party with a vampire stripper, and no, thank you.
1: Sorry, more questions there. Vampire stripper.
2: Yeah.
1: So he came as a vampire.
2: Yeah, it was around that time. It was around 10, 12 years ago, I reckon, and they rocked up in a Hyundai Getz.
1: Classic vampire
2: cramped in the Hyundai Getz, two-door Hyundai Getz.
1: Yeah.
2: They rocked. And they came out, and he had a cape on, and
1: it wasn't
2: good. That put me off the vampires.
1: Okay. Yeah. I think this is important to hear. Mm-hmm. This is really important intel. So, Lizzie, I said to you before the song, I want you to come up with who you think for you, and I know it's not us having the dinner, but I'm just interested to hear your perspective. Who for you is the sexiest character I could rock up to the dinner as?
2: Well, I have written down here off campus.
1: Oh, whoa!
2: So that's only because I've recently watched it. I think that's like front of mind for me.
1: Okay.
2: So the ice hockey player, but you know, ice hockey player not in uniform. I think like he's like casual. Okay. He's going out. He's got his hoodie on.
1: Okay, hoodie.
2: Like a college hoodie.
1: Okay. So is there
2: college hoodie?
1: Is there a college in mind?
2: I don't know. Like Melbourne Uni.
1: So the most desirable character that could rock up for a dinner for you is someone in a Melbourne Uni hoodie.
2: Look, I've been single for a while. Any character rocking up, anyone that confirms a date and goes through with it is good enough for me. The bar is low. It is so low. You know what the other things I've put down on my list?
1: Yeah, yeah, please tell me.
2: Someone that says, hey, I got your favourite muffin.
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0: sleep, it's Will and Woody keeping you up.
1: Will is away today, sick. So Lizzie Hu is in the studio with me. And Lizzie, before we get to you shaming your brother, I want to open up the phone lines here on 131065. Just want to give anyone listening now the opportunity to shame a sibling.
2: Yeah.
1: Anything your sibling has done that's embarrassing, call us and let Australia know about it. And you're about to be inspired by a truly amazing story about your brother Lizzie. So this is something I've wanted to talk to you more about for a long time. I thought about it for so many days later. You joined us here, Will and I, in the studio for an interview, and you told us about something that your brother was promoting.
2: Sometimes the comedy gods are like, well, here's what your brother's been up to. You do what you want with that.
1: Whoa.
2: So my brother, he is an influencer.
1: Oh.
2: I know, in Bali, the worst kind. Whoa. And like, honestly, he's not even ashamed of it. He's the face of this product called Ball Boost.
1: You're both killing it. You're both just dominating.
2: Different levels. Different levels. One of my friends saw it and was like, hey, have you seen this? And I was like, why do I even bother writing jokes?
1: Is he still the face of
2: Boost? No, he's not. No. Okay. So yeah.
1: And it was a product, without going too much into it, we're a family-friendly show. Yeah. What was the product actually doing?
2: It's designed to give you more
1: stuff. I think everyone's got it. Yeah, I think everyone's got it. Perfect. Okay. Yep. And you told me, actually, I know I didn't know this, but obviously before the show today I was just peppering you with questions about this because I love it. Mm. The location of where he filmed his Instagram post for Ball Boost, where was that?
2: Obviously, this is like the funniest thing I've ever seen in my life because this is my brother. And then it was actually my ex-boyfriend that sent me the video link. And he was just like, have you seen this? And I opened it up and I think I was in such shock watching this 60-second reel, 30-second reel, I think it is. And it took me 5 goes to realize it was filmed in my parents' home. And because he was staying with them at the time. It was filmed in my parents' home. And then it took me another 5 goes to realize it was filmed in my mum's bedroom. And she is an 80-year-old woman. She's an 80-year-old woman. And that kind of product shouldn't even be associated with my mother's bedroom.
1: No, and surely he had the moment when he's sitting there on your mum's bed where he's like, maybe I shouldn't be promoting Ball Boost on her.
2: Maybe he did have that moment. I'm not sure. I'm not sure. Maybe he was just like, all right, let's get this done. I need to make a bit of coin.
1: It's unbelievable. I love it so much. So 131065, do you want to shame a sibling? My brother, he's usually a pretty straight up and down guy.
2: Mm-hmm.
1: He's not a Balinese influencer like your brother. But there was one incident where he was living in London and he flew back to Australia for a Bucks party. So, you know, this was going to be a, you know, big pin weekend. The ears back kind of session. Got and it. He was staying with my parents.
2: Uh-huh.
1: But my parents found my brother on the sidewalk in the morning, like walked out. So it was like 6 in the morning. They found him napping on the sidewalk, and he had all this dirt in his fingernails.
2: Oh, no.
1: And so they were like, "What has happened here?" They brought him inside, and they were like, "What's happened? Like, why did you decide to sleep on the sidewalk?" And he was kind of like, he had patchy memory. I don't condone excessive alcohol drinking, by the way. I should mention that. But they just asked him like, "How did this all happen?" And he said he couldn't get his key in the door. So when that happened, he went out to the sidewalk and was like, I'll just have a little lie down here before I can get to a state where I can do it. But he thought, oh, I might get mugged while I'm out here.
2: What?
1: So what I'll do is I'll dig a hole. And he put his phone and his keys in a hole. Shameful behaviour.
2: That is drunk logic.
1: Yeah, isn't it? And he thought he was genius. He was like, they'll never find my phone and keys. I've buried it right here. 131065, over to you guys. Do you want to shame a sibling?
2: Yes, get back at them.
1: Do you have more?
2: Oh, my other brother, he tried to start a trout farm during COVID in his backyard pool. Yeah, they all died. All the fish died.
3: RFM.

0: Phenomenal opportunity, really. Yes. On 13 1065, do you want to shame a sibling? Just take the radio show now to reveal something that your sibling has done that's incredibly embarrassing. It doesn't have to be as embarrassing as your siblings, Lizzie.
1: That's next level.
0: We were just talking before the song. We've got one brother who was promoting Ball Boost.
1: Yep.
0: That was in
1: as
0: Bali.
1: You do.
0: We just went on the website as well. That you can't buy that anymore. So obviously that's the promotion went so well they've sold out.
1: Yep.
0: But your second, another brother.
1: Yeah, another brother. During COVID, this was happening. He tried to genuinely and like earnestly start a trout farm in his backyard pool, in a rental, mind you.
0: Sorry. So he goes, so how do you start a trout farm? You got to go out.
1: Well, you had to take a drive to a trout farm.
0: Yeah.
1: And he bought all this trout. And I said to him, oh, did you put it in an esky or something? He's like, no. Put it in the back of the car and then drove back. And then he'd emptied his backyard pool and put just fresh water in there and then like lobbed these trout into the pool. And then I think they lasted a couple of days.
0: Uh-huh.
1: And he also went to the local creek and sort of got some river reeds out and just sort of like plopped them in the pool. And then, but he was so determined, he went back to the trout farm to get more trout. And then put them back. Didn't work out. But
0: didn't work. So you never tried the trout, or you?
1: Didn't never worked. They all died.
0: Oh,
1: but there. Yeah. To be fair to his idea, it's a great. I still think, and my whole family thought that it was a great idea.
0: Did you really?
1: Yeah, we all like. That's how mental we are. We just got the message, and with the pictures of the trout in the pool, we're like, oh, yeah, that's a great idea, Simon. Well done. Yes, that's out-of-the-box thinking.
0: Everyone will be doing that. Anyone
1: I think COVID,
0: will be doing
1: we were
0: that.
1: All going a bit crazy, yeah, we were. Weren't we?
0: Yeah.
1: he was so determined, but he just didn't do it. I could feel
0: what a shame.
1: Feel bad for him.
0: What a shame.
1: But there is such thing as hydroponics. Well, not hydroponics, aquaponics. Not hydroponics, wrong ponics.
0: It's very different.
1: Aquaponics.
0: Yes, yes.
1: And people have turned their backyard pools into actual, like, living, you know, water ecosystems.
0: Yeah,
1: so
0: right.
1: I think you can still swim in them, but people have, like, koi fish and stuff in their backyard pools now. And they put, like, they're like, creeks or, like, dams.
0: You turn your pool.
1: I don't know, like ponds. They're like real life ponds.
0: Right.
1: Yeah, that's what I'm trying to say.
0: Oh, right, yeah. Right.
1: Yeah.
0: That's kind of cool.
1: Yeah. People are doing it.
0: All right, let's go to Tyson here on 13.
1: I'm trying to stick up for my favourite brother.
0: You were really trying hard, weren't you? We got Tyson here on 13 1065, giving you guys the opportunity to shame a sibling. Tyson, what have you got?
2: Oh, when we were younger, my sister, she pinned me up to a wall and duct taped my hand to the wall and threw darts at my hand.
1: Oh, whoa.
0: God.
2: Yep.
1: At your hand?
2: Yeah, I come inside and Mum had to pull them out of my hand.
1: Oh, my gosh.
0: Was this like a retaliation for something, Tyson?
2: I don't know, but yeah, it went through my hand and she was grounded.
1: I bet she was grounded.
0: Sorry, I'm just the image here. So you're duct taped up to a wall.
2: Yep.
0: This is a wild thought for a child to have. She duct tapes you to a wall. And of the darts that she threw at you, was she like 100% strike rate?
2: Oh, I think so. I don't know. Her hand and eye coordination these days are horrible, but back then, anything to do with me, they were 100% strike rate.
1: Wow.
0: Bloody hell. That's totally wild, Tyson. Not necessarily the call that I was expecting.
1: No.
0: That's almost manslaughter.
1: Tyson.
0: Up next, Lizzie. I feel like we've got to know each other well over the last hour and a half.
1: Mm-hmm.
0: Not that we didn't know each other before, but I feel like I need to just warm us up a little bit.
1: Okay.
0: I have a personal question
1: for you
0: up next. It's a pretty personal question.
1: Oh.
0: And I just want to headline it by saying if it's too personal,
1: okay,
0: we can just move on with the radio.
1: All right. That's fine.
0: Okay. That's up next on Will and Woody with Lizzie Hu.
1: Yep.
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0: tier of police jobs.
1: Yeah.
0: 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Person 103 caught verbally abusing train staff.
1: Oh my gosh. 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
0: Oh, there's Mum. 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

0: Replacing snores with laughs. It's Will and Woody keeping you up.
1: Will is away sick today, so Lizzie Hu is in the studio with me. And Lizzie, I said to you before the song there that I've got a very personal question for you.
2: Yeah, I'm ready.
1: And again,
2: bracing myself.
1: I haven't really run this by the producer, so it might also be a tiny bit inappropriate. So
2: okay,
1: so if it's received that way, we can just move on.
2: Okay, ask me and I'll answer or I won't answer.
1: Okay.
2: Perfect.
1: Have you ever done a bush wee?
2: Yeah.
1: Okay. Not inappropriate to ask that?
2: Not inappropriate.
1: Okay, great. Perfect.
2: Yeah.
1: Let's go into it. How often do you
2: bush pee?
1: Do you bush wee?
2: Well, if I'm hiking or on a bush walk, it's the only way. You get your friend to do lookout.
1: Perfect.
2: And you go and pop a squat, as you would say.
1: Perfect. Okay, yeah. Very comfortable question. I just wasn't sure how you were going to respond to it.
2: Oh, okay.
1: Because this leads me to some advice that I gave to my daughter, Remy. So I can be guilty of doing wees in the backyard.
2: Oh.
1: At home.
2: Lemon tree.
1: Well, there's no lemon tree.
2: Okay.
1: So there's no there's no real excuse for it outside of laziness.
2: Mm.
1: Just feels like sometimes you're in the backyard, the toilet's all the way inside.
2: Okay.
1: You do a wee in the backyard.
2: Yep.
1: Anyway, my 3.5-year-old daughter, she saw me doing a wee outside.
2: Mm-hmm.
1: She's obviously got questions. She says, "Dad, what are you doing? That's not a toilet."
2: Yeah.
1: "That's not a toilet.
2: That's
1: what are you doing, Dad?"
2: That's a fair comment.
1: And so it's a totally fair comment. Yep. Do you know what I mean? So, but I had a moment as a father and, you know, I'm trying to be a father who is progressive and not sticking to gender norms. And I was like, you know what? It's kind of wrong that I think men doing bush wees is seen as, you know, sometimes totally fine.
2: Yeah.
1: Whereas if women do a bush wee, maybe a little bit more controversial. And I thought, I'm going to teach my daughter how to do a bush wee.
2: Great.
1: Right? Strong parenting.
2: Yeah.
1: So I was like, come over here. It's called a bush wee. And there are and there are situations in your life where you're going to need to do a bush wee.
2: Great.
1: So I taught her. Obviously, it's a little bit harder for women to do a bush wee.
2: Yes.
1: Like for a guy, it's just
2: easy.
1: Easy, right?
2: Mm.
1: You need to hang off a tree.
2: Yeah.
1: Is that the technique
2: that's,
1: that you...
2: Yeah, that's what we do. Hang off a tree, legs spread.
1: Yeah, right, yeah.
2: Hoping for a strong stream.
1: Yeah, right. I needed you there that day to run my daughter through it. So I did my best to teach her. We were doing that. Like, so you hold the bottom of the tree, you lean back, you do the wee. And I was like, this is great. This is a bush wee, Remy. And there'll be times in your life where you have to do it. And if anyone says that you can't do that, just tell them to bugger off.
2: Okay.
1: Because you should be allowed to do it, right? Okay, so I thought I'd nailed parenting. Okay.
2: Right.
1: And you have those moments where you're like, I've just been a great dad today.
2: Right.
1: The next
2: Good
1: week.
2: For you.
1: Thank you. Mm. Thank you, Lizzie. The next week, my wife picked up my daughter from kinder.
2: Yep.
1: And And every and there's it's never a good moment when the teacher says, "Hey, can we have a quick chat?"
2: Oh, no.
1: And you know, we've had a few of those chats throughout Remy's kinder experience. And the kinder teacher pulled my wife over and said, "Hey, it's not a big deal.
2: Yeah.
1: But your daughter today, your daughter went and did a wee outside when we were all playing outside." And my wife immediately was like, that's my husband. He wees in the backyard. She's just copying him. And she said, "Okay, that's fine. But it is a little bit of a problem when then she says, no, it's fine. I'm doing a bush wee and I'm allowed to do bush wees."
2: And there are times in my life and people will say, "Don't do this, but I'm allowed."
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0: 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He just felt miserable. 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
1: I know you moved on to someone new. 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
7: Good morning, I'm Rob McLennan. The US has reinstated its blockade of the Strait of Hormuz, driving a 6% hike in global oil prices. Donald Trump is now demanding ships passing through pay tolls to the US, but telling Fox News it's Iran that keeps moving the goalposts.
8: They leave the room and they call back and they say, we had to make a couple of changes. I said, changes? They got to make changes? We're not going to make changes.
7: Tributes continue for Sam Neill, who's passed away suddenly aged 78. Prime Minister Anthony Albanese saying the New Zealand-born actor will be much mourned and long remembered. Hollywood director Steven Spielberg says he will never be forgotten. An inquest into the SeaWorld helicopter tragedy has been told the pilot was distracted by his passengers. The coroner's heard Ash Jenkinson likely suffered a lapse in concentration before his chopper collided with another on the Gold Coast in January 2023, killing four people.
0: Visit the team you can trust at Whale Coast Realty on the flat in Narooma.
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7: Daily Cherry Evans reckons Roosters teammate Sam Walker will be hungry for victory after the Origin decider, telling Nine he's proud of him.
9: No doubt after losing an Origin series, there's a fire that will burn a lot brighter with inside of you.
7: Geelong has emerged as a potential future club for Bombers Zach Merritt. The agenda setter's reporting Chris Scott has texted Zach to say he's one of the Cats' targets at season's end. And that's the latest news and sport.
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Fridays are huge at Batemans Bay Soldiers Club with a badge draw and live tunes free. Do you know what it would sound like if Lady Gaga and Lord Farquaad threw a party? We don't either, but this seems pretty close. It's Power FM's Aaron and Brad.

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0: Well, teacher's not here today. It is Mrs. I don't know. It's me with my random little facts this morning. Did you know that jellyfish could actually be older than dinosaurs? Yes, scientists reckon they've been drifting around the oceans for the last 500 million years. That's hundreds of million years before dinosaurs even thought about walking the earth, apparently. Jellyfish are pretty much loners as well, which I thought were really cool and maybe why I like jellyfish so much. They don't usually travel in large groups, but when they do come together, guess what they're called? They're not called a murder like crow, but they're called a smack. A smack of murder. What? A smack of jellyfish, I should say. Not a school, not a swarm, a smack. How crazy is that? Jellyfish don't have a brain, a heart, or even bones in their body. They're about 98% water and still somehow manage to outlive those dinosaurs, which is pretty crazy. So next time you're at the beach and you spot a jellyfish, just remember you're looking at one of nature's oldest survivors. And if there's heaps of them, well, congratulations. You've just seen a smack of jellies. How crazy is that? Coming up in just a few more of the best music, The Weeknd on the way.
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0: The Weeknd, Can't Feel My Face. It's Erin hanging out with you until 10 a.m. this morning. No, hanging out with you until 9 a.m. this morning. Aiden back for your morning ad-free 50. Something we're trying to do here on the station is give you $5,000 cash. Yes, every week here during the NRL season, we're giving our listeners a chance to win cash. Just guess the full-time score of the weekly 8 p.m. feature game. So that means this week it would be the Roosters versus the Storm, and you could win $50. As soon as you win that $50, one, you're up $50, congratulations. But two, you are in the draw to win the major prize of $5,000 drawn at the end of the NRL season. How cool is that? Imagine walking away in, I want to say September? Are we that close to the end? I'm not sure. Yeah, September, I believe, is the end of the NRL season. You could be walking away $5,000 richer, all thanks to Eden Nissan. The demo clearance is on with hybrid and petrol vehicles available now. 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More of the best music on the way, so don't go anywhere. 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
3: Thank you, Susan. 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

0: Third Eye Blind, Semi-Charmed Life. You're listening. It's a Power FM. It's Erin hanging out with you on your Tuesday morning. Unfortunately, we are saying goodbye to one of our all-time screen stars today. Yes, unfortunately, some very sad news from the world of film today with the passing of the one and only Sam Neill at the age of 78. He was best known to us as Dr. Alan Grant in Jurassic Park. Sam Neill enjoyed a remarkable career spanning more than 5 decades. He appeared in beloved films including The Piano, The Hunt for Red October, Hunt for Wilder People, and of course the Jurassic Park and Jurassic World franchises. He was born in Northern Ireland and raised in New Zealand. Can you believe it? Just across the ditch. And he was recognized and respected by actors around the world and known for his warmth and effortless screen presence. I will say he is one of my favorites, and Jurassic Park is an all-time favorite of mine. So Sam, or Dr. Alan, you will be missed. You're listening to Power FM. It's Erin hanging out with you until 9 o'clock this morning. We've got your news and weather coming up right now.
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2: Morning, I'm Rob McLennan. The US has ordered its Navy to resume its blockade of the Strait of Hormuz, with America demanding ships passing through pay a toll equating to 20% of the cargo they're carrying. Donald Trump's again used Fox News to criticize the Iranian regime.
3: You know, they're professional negotiators. That's all they are. I don't even call them good at it. They haven't gotten anything. They didn't get nothing from me.
2: A former childcare worker in New South Wales has been charged with 329 offences against kids. They relate to 136 victims over 16 years at more than 60 centres across Sydney. Some of Hollywood's greats have joined the tributes for New Zealand actor Sam Neill. Jurassic Park director Steven Spielberg says he will never be forgotten. And Neill's Jurassic Park co-star Laura Dern says he was her beloved lifelong friend. And it seems there are some more downsides to working from home, with an RMIT study finding it increases the likelihood of obesity over time.
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2: Daily Cherry Evans reckons Roosters teammate Sam Walker will be hungry for victory after the Origin decider, telling Nine he's proud of him.
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2: Geelong has emerged as a potential future club for Bombers Zach Merritt. The Agenda Setters reporting Chris Scott has texted Zach to say he's one of the Cats' targets at season's end. And that's the latest news and sport.
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0: 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Naruma, you have some roadworks in place on the Princes Highway at Naruma Bridge, of course. And in... oh, she's not doing it. Maria, you have some changed traffic up in Princes Highway as well. All those roundabout works happening there. Livetraffic.com for all your updates.
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0: Taking a look at the weather for your Tuesday, some gale wind warnings in place for the Eden Coast and strong wind warnings in place for the Batemans Coast. Partly cloudy day today with a medium chance of showers from late morning, a top of 19 degrees for your Tuesday. Tomorrow, expecting a sunny day with some light winds and a top of 18 degrees. Right now, it's 4 degrees in Bega, 6 degrees in Maroombula, 8 degrees in Naruma and 8 degrees in Batemans Bay and 10 degrees in Naruma. 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
1: 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Running late this morning? 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
0: Good morning to you across the South Coast. It's Ez hanging out with you until 9 o'clock this morning. Brad away today, so I'm in the driver's seat. So if we're crash banging into things, just bear with me. More of the best music on the way for you, of course. This hour, we've got some No Doubt. And starting off this hour, this half hour, we've got Justin Bieber. So let's get into that right now. Those plus more of the best music on the way. And of course, we're talking weird news around the world in just moments.

0: 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It's 20 to 7.
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0: Moving over to Thailand this morning as we take a look at something that happened in their Meta offices. We've all had weird things happened at work, but spare a thought for a staff member at the Meta office in Thailand this week. Someone accepted a parcel, went into the office, opened the box, and out of that parcel shot a live squirrel. No, not a toy, not a mascot, an actual squirrel. He was alive. Apparently, it ran around the office for about 20 minutes, tearing through the absolute every corner of the office. Staff were chasing it from room to room. It jumped across desks, caused complete chaos, and even managed to scratch a cleaner before they finally were able to catch it. The best part is no one seems to know how the squirrel ended up inside the package in the first place. And apparently, there was no return address. Well, that makes sense, doesn't it? Imagine trying to explain that to your bosses, though, is you were trying to get to the meeting. Sorry, I'm late to the meeting. I was in pursuit of a squirrel. I feel like Brad would not believe me. I feel like he'd call bluff on that one. You're listening to Power FM. That is your In Other News this morning. Tomorrow, we'll head back around the world and find some other weird things happening around the place. Just seems to be everywhere but here, right? You're listening to Power FM. It's No Doubt. It's My Life right here. The best music continues all day, every day on Power FM.

0: 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That was Know Your Dad. July is National De-sexing Month, and the Eurobadella branch of the Animal Welfare League is offering financial assistance to all pet owners living in the Eurobadella Shire who wish to have their pets de-sexed as part of this month's National De-sexing. To make an appointment with your Eurobadella vet, then give us a call 0436 816 718 to have a discount voucher actioned. You know, get involved and get that National De-sexing Month underway, because we don't want little rogue puppies or kittens running around. We just need to have what we have and look after them. Coming up in a little bit, the Winter Wheel. The Winter Wheel is coming up today as well, so make sure you're listening and have that number on hand, 1300 92 1250. Save it in your phone. 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

0: 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It is 6 to 7 here on your Tuesday morning. And
1: holy dooly.
0: Wow, are you excited about the Winter Wheel this year? Yes, it is back. Don't call right now. It is not time. This is just me telling you all about it. But every day this month, we're going to be calling you during our work day, our breakfast morning show here. Me and Brad will give you a call. I give you a cue to call, I should say. So you can call us and we'll spin the wheel on your behalf so you can get away with a prize. Every spin is a win. I know it makes me sound like a carny when I say that, but every spin is a win. Every section has a prize on it, whether it's a famous Power FM snow globe or not. It could be a snow globe. It could be a PNME flowers and gifts card valued at $50. You could be getting a fitness class from Burbuie Fitness Factory. You could be going to Cobargo Pub for dinner, shouting a feed for the family, or you could be getting warm under a Dimplex Dream Easy Heated Throw from Better Bega. These are all amazing prizes, and just a couple of them, not to mention the whale cruises, the coffee vouchers, the grooming kits, the photography, the flying lessons, the Waddle and Hyde vouchers. There's so much happening, and every day we're getting more and more prizes. So you want to be in this one. Make sure you save it in your phone, 1-300-92-1250. Sometime between now and 9 a.m., I'll give you a cue to call. Be the first one through and you can spin. Owen Wilson, I believe is what his name is.
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5: Morning, it's Darren Katrupi in the Far South Coast newsroom with your local news first. A man has died following a four-vehicle crash between Bega and Cobargo. Police say the man who was driving one of the vehicles died at the scene on the Princess Highway near Quinlan's Road. A male truck driver was treated for a possible punctured lung, while a woman in her 70s suffered lacerations to her legs and a man in his 80s for a possible chest injury. All three taken to Southeast Regional Hospital in Bega for mandatory testing. Bega Valley Shire Council has hit back at claims they've not consulted with the local First Nations community over the controversial Cuttagee Bridge project. Merriman's Aboriginal Land Council has accused the council of ignoring them on the issue. Bega Council General Manager Anthony McMahon says consultants preparing a review of environmental factors met with their representatives back in February.
6: My understanding is they spent quite a few hours out there walking across the site and sort of understanding potential issues there, and then at the time there was no objection raised to what was being proposed.
5: A local animal caring organisation has posted a closed sign up for accepting new dogs and cats. The move by the Yirrabadalla branch of the Animal Welfare League prompted by a lack of volunteers. Chair Claire Hooper says there are also a number of animals that have been waiting to find a new home since September last year.
7: The first thing we're asking from the public is some understanding that we're not taking this lightly. We're not doing it to annoy people. We're doing it so that we do have a branch to continue down the track. And I think that's really important that people understand we're not turning our back on animals. We're just trying to look after ourselves so that we can keep looking after animals.
5: In local sport, nail-biting stuff in round one of the Bowls Major Singles Championships at Club Dalmeny yesterday. The game of the round was extremely close between Clive Cavey and Donnie Helmore. The game seesawed from start to finish, with neither player being able to assert any authority over their competitor. 31 ends had to be played before the winner emerged, and that was Donnie with a score of 25-20. That's your latest local news and sport. I'm Darren Katrupi.
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8: Magda Szubanski says she's devastated over the sudden death of actor Sam Neill. The comedy icon says it hits especially hard after Sam was only recently cleared of cancer.
9: Like everyone else, I'm absolutely shocked and devastated and just shocked because when I spoke to him not long ago, he was cancer-free.
8: The US Navy's resumed its blockade of the Strait of Hormuz, with America demanding any ships that want to pass through pay it a toll amounting to 20% of the cargo they have on board. President Donald Trump says that will cover the cost of ensuring the strait stays open and safe. Federal police have charged a former childcare worker in New South Wales with 329 offences against children. More than 120 families have been contacted about allegations involving 136 victims. And One Nation now leads Victoria's race to the November election, 1 point ahead of Labor and the Coalition, according to Redbridge.
0: Visit the team you can trust at Wild Coast Realty on the flat in Narooma. 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
8: Brendan McCullum has apologised to England cricket supporters following his sacking as the country's men's test coach.
10: Disappointed for all the fans that we weren't able to get the results that everyone wanted, and I'm sorry for that.
8: He was speaking on the BBC. AFL club Collingwood is seeking to downgrade Billy Frampton's one-match ban over a pinned arm tackle on North's Matt Whitlock. And Panthers and Blues star Nathan Cleary says he's not sure he's ready to leave NRL after being linked to a possible move to Europe.
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11: Taking a look at the Bateman's Coast this morning, your winds are west to northwesterly, 15 to 20 knots. Your seas are 1 to 1.5 metres and your swell is southerly at 1 metre. Tide will be high at 27 past 8 this morning and low again at 2 p.m. this afternoon.
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11: Taking a look at the weather along the south coast for your Tuesday, some gale wind warnings in place for the Eden Coast and some strong wind warnings in place for the Batemans Coast. A partly cloudy day today and a medium chance of showers from later this morning, a top of 19 degrees across the coast for your Tuesday. Tomorrow looking sunny with some light winds and a top of 18 degrees. 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
11: Just Aaron this morning, Brad out of the way? Out of the seat today. I'm in the driver's seat, so we're just crashing on through like we normally do. Coming up this hour, some more of the best music on the South Coast. Taylor Swift going to kick us off. We've got some Noah Kahan on the way, as well as some Huntrix. You know I love me some K-pop, Demon Hunters. All of those, plus more of the best music here this hour. Coming up in just a bit, it's finally time for me to tell you about that Baby Dino show. I told you about it last month, and I got a little bit excited to find out it is happening this week. I was a month early, but now it's time for me to talk about it. We can tell you in just a few. I'll also tell you how you can be getting some free fuel in the tank, as well as this guy. He's going to be around somewhere before 9 o'clock. The Winter Wheel is back on Power FM. We're going to be setting it up, giving it a spin somewhere here between 9 a.m. You're listening to Power FM. It's Taylor Swift.

The best music, it's right here. Taylor Swift with Elizabeth Taylor. If you're looking for something to keep the little ones entertained for the last week of the school holidays, well, there's a baby dino show stomping into the Bega Valley Civic Centre on Thursday, the 16th of July from 10 a.m. Bring the family along to meet Trixie the Triceratops, a cheeky true blue and mischievous naughty and the mischievous naughty Joffrey, Australia's favourite Aussie and Oi, and the newest dino star, Olive, Parasaurophilophilus? Yeah, so if you want to learn how to say dinosaur names, maybe this show is for you. It's hosted by Sean and Tara from the Dino Maniacs. The award-winning interactive show features lifelike baby dinosaurs, sing-alongs, dancing, and plenty of laughs for you and the kids. Even a chance to get up close with the dinos themselves. Plus, there's photo opportunities so you can catch those rawsome memories. Get it? 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The pictures of these dinosaurs look absolutely insane. They look as like the ones out of Jurassic Park. It's really, really cool. You're listening to Power FM. More of the best music on the way, of course. Some throwbacks for you as well, sprinkled in there, just like this one from John Mellencamp. It's Jack and Diane. You're listening to Power FM.

0: on Power FM, including those throwbacks. That one's John Mellencamp, Jack and Diane. It's Aaron hanging out with you until 9 o'clock this morning. Wonder if Jack and Diane would have appreciated a free tank of fuel. Yes, that's what I'm trying to do here this Friday morning, every Friday morning here on the Power FM Brekkie Show. 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Coming up in just a few, the best music continues with Noah Kahan and a bit of Daft Punk. And I'll tell you about a party I went to over the weekend. They only gave me 3 days to organise a dress up. Ugh, and I still pulled it off. I loved it. 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

0: 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It's Daft Punk, Get Lucky. You're listening to Power FM. It's Ez hanging out with you until 9 o'clock this morning. Brad back tomorrow morning to hang out with us and make us run to time, do all the normal things. You're listening to Power FM. Over the weekend, Chef actually had her work dinner, and it was themed, which was very exciting. My favourite theme as well.
1: Ariel, listen to me.
0: Yes, it was Under the Sea themed.
1: Under the sea is better than
0: so I thought I'd just play this in the background. Any chance to share some Disney, I'll be there. They gave everyone about 4 days' notice as well for this one, and it was about coming up with a costume, which isn't much time if you, unless you already have like a stack of costumes in the cupboard. And I'm someone who likes to go all out, and 4 days was not enough time for me to go all out. Luckily, though, we were able to come up with something. We came up with the idea of making jellyfish hats. We ended up grabbing some streamers and some cellophane and some hot glue and gluing it all together. And I think it turned out pretty good. We very reminiscent of the two jellyfish from Shark Tales more than anything else, I guess. And if you've cottoned on, that is why our fact this morning was all about jellyfish. I was talking to my partner at the dinner because a lot of other people had decided jellyfish was the way to go as well. I think they all got the memo that that was quite an easy one. But a group of jellyfish. We couldn't work out what a group of jellyfish were called, and today I've revealed today it was called a smack. But the other scary thing about this party was that we're new to the area, right? So you never know when you get invited to something if other people are going to dress up or not. So me and Chef are sitting at home making our jellyfish hats, wondering if we're going to rock up to this party and be the only ones in costume. Thankfully, when we rocked up, we got out and saw that there was so many. Everyone had pulled it out of the park in 4 days. That's why I'm asking you today, what is the quickest costume you've pulled out of the park? And did you pull it off, or do you think it was a bit of a fail? 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Join the conversation on our Facebook page, Power FM Bega Bay, or give me a call, 1300 92 1250. 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
5: Morning, it's Darren Katrupi in the Far South Coast newsroom with your local news first. Emergency services are at the scene of a multiple vehicle crash on the Princes Highway between Cobargo and Cuomo. A smash at the Quinlans Road intersection reported just after 6:30 this morning. Live Traffic New South Wales is telling us the highway is closed in both directions, the only alternative going via Bermagui and Tathra. Their local Aboriginal communities say they're being treated like second-class citizens by Bega Valley Shire Council and the state government when it comes to the new Cutajee Bridge. Merriman's Aboriginal Land Council tell us they haven't been consulted on the decision to replace the historic old crossing with a new two-lane concrete one. They're speaking out this morning after local MP Michael Holland confirmed late last week the $30 million funding deed had been signed. Traditional owner Gary Campbell says this means cultural artefacts and the remains of ancestors will be dug up for a second time.
6: We just got ignored, just shunted. It's the way they are, I guess. It's what they're capable of. What are we, just Aboriginals? We don't care. We don't care for our nation, We don't care for our country. We're just black. The government just pushes around anyway, We've got no rights or anything.
5: The Bega Valley Shire Councillor says a so-called trial of a one-way street in Narimbula will actually be permanent if it's allowed to go ahead. Deputy Mayor Mitchell Naden has lodged an alteration motion for this week's July Council meeting on Wednesday. He says his fellow councillors need to rethink their position.
7: This is it. On Wednesday, once the decision is made to either retain a two-way option or a one-way option, that'll be it. I need to make clear to the councillors and the community the gravity of the situation here. If you make this major change, that's it. It's not a trial. It will be permanent. It is locked in, and that is it.
5: Watch for the signs is one of the key messages for Far South Coast locals during this National Diabetes Week, which commenced yesterday. The latest data shows around 5,000 people across the Yirrabadalla and Bega Valley have the health condition. Justine Clark from Diabetes Australia says there are even more who don't know they have it.
8: Unfortunately, diabetes is very common within Australia. We now have one Australian being diagnosed with diabetes every 5 minutes. We now have more than 2 million Australians living with all types of the condition, both diagnosed and undiagnosed.
5: Symptoms of diabetes include increased thirst and urination, declining eyesight, and a loss of feeling in the feet and hands. In local sport, Batemans Bay has gone down to competition leaders Ainslie in the AFL Canberra First Grade Men's Premier Competition. The Seahawks only trailed by 3 points at the end of the first quarter before the Tricolours kicked ahead to rack up another win, 15-14-104 to 7-4-46. And the women's first grade clash, Batemans Bay were no match for Ainslie either, the final scoreboard reading 17-14-116 to 1-1-7. That's your latest local news and sport. I'm Darren Katrupi.
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9: Good morning, I'm Rob McLennan. A helicopter that collided with another on the Gold Coast 3 years ago was carrying relatives of tourist boat company SeaWorld Cruises when tragedy struck. An inquest has been told the pilot was distracted by his passengers and lost concentration at a critical time. Australia's online safety regulator has warned the major tech companies they're not doing enough to stop sexual extortion scams. A new report's found most social media platforms are not using tools that can detect common threats that are especially targeting teenage boys and young men. Global oil prices have surged on the back of the US resuming its blockade of the Strait of Hormuz as Donald Trump demands ships passing through pay tolls to the United States. And the murder of former British government minister Anne Widdecombe is now being investigated by counter-terrorism police. Home Secretary Shabana Mahmood saying police have several leads.
10: We are pursuing multiple lines of inquiry to establish the motivation for this attack.
0: Visit the team you can trust at Whale Coast Realty on the flat in Naruma. 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
9: The NRL is plotting a move to ensure Mark Nawonga Niitawase plays for the Kangaroos at this year's Rugby League World Cup. He is set to go back to rugby union at the end of this season when his deal with the Roosters finishes up in October, but he could be offered a special two-week contract to stay in league. And AFL club Essendon may be facing a $50,000 fine after two players were cited for making contact with an umpire on Sunday. That's the latest news and sport.
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13: 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In Maroota, unleaded sitting at $1.65.9 and diesel sitting at $1.83.9.
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13: Taking a look at the roads around the South Coast this morning. Some scheduled roadworks in Maroombula this morning on Munro Street between Market Street and Kambaya Street. Roadworks still in place along the Princes Highway north and south, and also livetraffic.com for all your updates. 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
13: Taking a look at the weather for your Tuesday. Gale force winds in place on Eden Coast. Strong wind warnings in place for the Batemans Coast. Otherwise, a partly cloudy day today with some showers expected from later this morning, a top of 19 degrees. Tomorrow, it's looking sunny with some light winds and a top of 18 degrees. Right now, though, it is 3 degrees in Bega. Maroombula sitting on 6 degrees. Batemans Bay sitting on 13 and Naruma sitting on 14 degrees. 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
13: 20 to 8 on your Tuesday morning. It's Ez hanging out with you until 9 o'clock this morning, bringing you the good vibes and the best.

0: 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That's better.
1: Yeah, that's right. It is time to play Winter Wheel. Owen Wilson is back and he is full of prizes. There's prizes on the list this morning. A Daisy Hill Photography, a $45 print. You've got the Waddle and Hyde vouchers. You want to win those flying lessons. You want to learn how to fly a plane? Well, this could be your chance. Commercial Hotel, Cobago Hotel, they're all giving you vouchers. There's whale cruises, fitness passes, coffee vouchers, grooming kits, heated blankets, fitness classes, so many things up for grabs. 1-300-92-1250 is the number to call if you want to play the Winter Wheel this morning. All you have to do is tell me what number you want the wheel to start on and I'll spin it and you will win it. 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It is all thanks to the guys at Bateman's Bay. 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Right now it's Shaggy with Angels.
0: Joining you for your morning run.

Yeah, awesome. What number would you like to start the winter wheel on this morning? Number 7. Okay, let me move it around. Only one spot away.

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0: Wowee, the phones have lit up. So many callers coming through, but unfortunately we can only play one. Is it going to be you? Who do we have here? Power FM, who have I got on the line?
2: Oh, yeah, it's Alan.
0: Alan, hey Alan, where are you from?
2: Bamboka.
0: Alan from Bamboka, all right. Are you here to play the Winter Wheel this morning?
2: Yes, please.
0: Yeah, awesome. What number would you like to start the Winter Wheel on this morning?
2: Number 7.
0: Number 7. Okay, let me move it around. Oh, only one spot away. Now, have you played Winter Wheel before?
2: A couple of years ago.
0: Yeah, did you win anything awesome?
2: I can't remember now.
0: You can't remember now. Are you aiming for anything special this year?
2: No, anything would be good.
0: Anything?
2: Yeah, anything would be great.
0: All right, awesome. Well, here we go. We're going to spin the wheel right now. Ready for it?
2: Yep.
0: All right, here we go. We're slowing down. You have won an EC1 Espresso voucher for $10. How does that sound?
2: Good, thank you.

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1: Another chance to play the Winter Wheel tomorrow morning right here on Power FM's Brekkie Show. Alan won himself an Espresso One voucher. Congratulations, Alan. We have a few more of those vouchers to win. So, of course, don't stress. If you didn't win the Winter Wheel this morning, that's okay. 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So you've got to be listening. 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

0: 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It's Erin hanging out with you until 9 o'clock this morning. 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
11: Hey there, it's Darren Katrupi in the Far South Coast newsroom with your local news first. 3 people have undergone mandatory testing at Southeast Regional Hospital following a fatal smash north of Bega. The driver of one of the 4 vehicles involved in the crash was pronounced dead at the scene near the Quinlans Road intersection with the Princes Highway. A man in his 60s driving the truck sustained a possible punctured lung. A woman in her 70s suffered lacerations to her legs, and a man in his 80s a possible chest injury. Police are shaking their heads this morning after stopping a learner driver travelling along a Far South Coast road 60 k's per hour above the speed limit. Batemans Bay Highway Patrol officers were conducting stationary speed checks on Glenella Road in Catalina early on Sunday morning when they clocked the rookie motorist at 140 in an 80 zone. They report the 16-year-old had only held his L since April. On top of speeding, he was also busted for drug driving, not displaying L plates and not being supervised by a suitably licensed driver. He's been banned from driving for 3 months and hit with some fines. Bega Valley Shire Council says local First Nations people only raised concerns about the new Cutajee Bridge with them a week ago. Traditional owner and member of the Merriman's Aboriginal Lands Council, Gary Campbell, told us yesterday he was disgusted at the way his people had been treated by the local government authority. But Council General Manager Anthony McMahon says representatives had only indicated back in February that they had no issues with the project.
3: Recently heard that Merriman's Land Council feels like they haven't been adequately consulted, and that was raised again with me directly from the CEO of Merriman's Land Council last week. So we're happy to re-engage and understand what the concerns might be and how we try and address them with the community up there going forwards for the project.
11: In local sport, a Far South Coast team will kick off its campaign at the Northern New South Wales Junior AFL Carnival on the state's mid-north coast today. The AFL Sapphire Coast Stingrays under-15s in Coffs Harbour. Their team featuring players from the Murrimbula Diggers, Pambula Panthers, Bermagui Breakers and Bega Tatharoos. That's your latest local news and sport. I'm Darren Katrupi.
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12: Good morning, I'm Rob McLennan. The US has reinstated its blockade of the Strait of Hormuz, driving a 6% hike in global oil prices. Donald Trump's now demanding ships that pass through pay tolls to the US, but telling Fox News it's Iran that keeps moving the goalposts.
13: They leave the room and they call back and they say, we had a make a couple of changes. I said, changes? They got to make changes? We're not going to make changes.
12: An inquest into the SeaWorld helicopter tragedy has been told the pilot was distracted by his passengers. The coroner's heard Ash Jenkinson likely suffered a lapse in concentration before his chopper collided with another on the Gold Coast in January 2023, killing 4 people. Tributes this morning for Sam Neill after he passed away, aged 78. Prime Minister Anthony Albanese saying he will be much mourned and long remembered. Hollywood director Steven Spielberg says he will never be forgotten.
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12: Bailey Cherry Evans reckons Roosters teammate Sam Walker will be hungry for victory after the Origin decider. DCE telling Nine he's proud of him.
14: No doubt after losing an Origin series, there's a fire that will burn a lot brighter with inside of you.
12: Geelong has emerged as a potential future club for Bomber Zach Merritt. The agenda setters reporting Chris Scott has texted Zach to say he's one of the Cats' targets at season's end. And Panthers and Blues star Nathan Cleary says he's reluctant to leave league, as reports suggest he could move to European rugby.
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0: Taking a look at the Eden Coast this morning, your winds are westerly 10 to 15 knots. Your seas are 1 to 1.5 metres and your swell is south 1 metre inshore. Tide will be high at 12 past 8 this morning and low again at 1:30 this afternoon.
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0: Taking a look at the weather across the South Coast for your Tuesday. Some gale wind warnings in place for the Eden Coast and strong wind warnings in place for the Batemans Coast. A partly cloudy day today with a medium chance of showers from late this morning, a top of 19 degrees. Tomorrow looking sunny for your Wednesday with some light winds and a top of 18 degrees. Right now it is 2 degrees in Bega, Murrimbula sitting on 7 degrees. 13 degrees in Batemans Bay and Narooma sitting on 15 degrees. 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
0: Good morning to you across the South Coast. It's Ez hanging out with you until 9 o'clock this morning. Brad will be in hopefully tomorrow. Hopefully he's resting up, getting all those sicknesses away. We need him to come back and drive the ship. Coming up in just a few moments, we're going to chat what's been popping in the entertainment world, and Wimbledon just happened, but all eyes seem to be on someone else, some different energies were happening at Wimbledon. I'll give you all the goss on that, as well as a famous Australian household snack. It's being recalled nationally. I'll tell you all about that closer to 8:30. But between now and then, the best music on the South Coast will keep playing. It's One Republic with Counting Stars. 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
1: Stop pretending to know what everyone's talking about and catch up on the latest in gossip and entertainment with Aaron and Brad's What's Poppin'.
0: Well, Bryan Adams is coming back to Australia. That's right, the rock legend has announced his Roll with the Punches tour will be hitting the country and guest starring Natalie Imbruglio as will be joining him on stage. Pre-sale kicks off this week with shows locked in across Australia and New Zealand. Well, Wimbledon has just been completed and someone was turning heads, not because of the tennis, but because of her massive wide-brim hat. Yes, J-Lo was blocking views and blocking people. Social media has been having a field day joking about the people sitting behind her, needing to have binoculars just to see over her big head. And of course, Delta Goodrum is keeping momentum going after her Eurovision performance. Fresh off her Eurovision performance, she's announced an intimate one-off show in Sydney. It's called Pure Prelude, ahead of her upcoming album, Pure. If you want all the details about that one, head over to Delta's socials. She's got it all on there. That's all that's been popping in the entertainment world in the last 24 hours or so. I'll come back tomorrow and tell you what's popped overnight. 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More of the best music. It's Somba with Homewrecker.

0: 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You're listening to Power FM. 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It's Ez hanging out with you until 9 o'clock. 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
1: 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It's Pink with Irrelevant. 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But before we get there, a note for all the parents out there. If you're looking at your cupboard going, what am I going to be putting in the kids' lunches next week? Well, just have a look if you have any of these in your cupboard, because chickadees, you know, those famous little bickies, they've been recalled nationwide after some of their products found to contain some rubber in the bags. The recall has affected a number of packet sizes sold throughout the major retailers, including Woolies, Coles, IGA and other independent supermarkets. So Food Standards Australia is warning consumers not to eat the affected products, as contaminants could potentially cause illness or injury. If you've got chickadees at home, it might be worth checking the best before dates on the packet and if they are falling in between those recall products. Well, all you have to do is take it back to the shop that you bought it. So if you bought it at Woolies, take it to Woolies. If you bought it at Coles, take it to Coles, and they'll be able to give you a full refund or maybe even just exchange it. It is a reminder to always keep an eye on product recalls, especially when you're walking into Woolworths or Coles. They'll always have it posted too. So keep an eye out next time you go in and see if there is anything that you've got in your cupboard that you need to maybe think about bringing back and double checking, maybe. 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More of the best music after your 8:30 news and weather. 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
7: Morning, it's Darren Katrupi in the Far South Coast newsroom with your local news first. Police say the arrest of a 16-year-old L plater for driving at 140 k's per hour in an 80 zone at Catalina highlights the significant risks associated with inexperienced drivers engaging in dangerous behaviour on our roads. He's had the book thrown at him after being pulled over by highway patrol officers early on Sunday morning on Glenella Road, with under 3 months' driving experience to his name. This includes having his licence suspended on the spot for 3 months. Police say he also failed to display L plates, was not accompanied by a full licence holder, and tested positive for drugs. Police are seeking dashcam footage from anyone who was travelling along the Princes Highway between Cobargo and Cuomo yesterday around 6:15 a.m. The request comes as they investigate a four-vehicle crash which has claimed the life of a man. Anyone with dashcam footage or information is urged to contact Bega Police Station or Crime Stoppers on 1-800-333-000. A call has been made for more volunteers to put their hand up to help the Animal Welfare League continue their important work. The Yirrabadalla branch has been forced to stop taking in any more dogs and cats for the time being due to low rehoming rates and a lack of members to help out. Branch chair Claire Hooper says the workload currently falls on just a few volunteers.
8: It's the welfare jobs that are taking up a lot of time, and at the moment we have a cat welfare person and a dog welfare person, and we try and support them as much as we can, but it is a very, very big job and we need to find a way to break it up into smaller parts.
7: In local sports, Charlotte Welsh has starred for Maria in round 11 of the Group 16 Ladies League Tag competition as the club marked Ladies Day. The fullback crossed for three tries in the Sharks 22-16 win over Cooma at Aquaman Oval. Bombala defeated Naruma 28-18, and in a low-scoring affair, Tathra Sheagles accounted for Eden 8-0. Meantime, there was only one game in the women's tackle competition played, Naruma edging out Cooma 20-18 at Bill Smith Oval. That's your latest local news and sport. I'm Darren Katrupi.
0: 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Now.
9: Hi there, I'm Rob McLennan. The US has ordered its Navy to resume its blockade of the Strait of Hormuz, with America demanding ships passing through pay a toll equal to about 20% of the cargo they're holding. Donald Trump again using Fox News to criticise the Iranian regime.
10: You know, they're professional negotiators, that's all they are. I don't even call them good at it. They haven't gotten anything. They've got nothing from me.
9: A former childcare worker in New South Wales has been charged with 329 offences against kids. Those charges relate to 136 victims over 16 years at more than 60 Sydney childcare centres. Some of Hollywood's greats have joined the tributes for New Zealand actor Sam Neill, Jurassic Park director Steven Spielberg saying he'll never be forgotten, and Neill's Jurassic Park co-star Laura Dern saying he was her beloved lifelong friend. And it seems there are some downsides to work from home. A new study's found it does increase the likelihood of obesity over time.
0: Visit the team you can trust at Wild Coast Realty on the flat in Narooma. 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
9: Giant Riley Hamilton is the AFL's Round 18 rising star nom after just his second game. The 19-year-old recorded 15 disposals and kicked 2 goals, 1 in Saturday's 13-point win over Geelong. Nathan Cleary is yet to decide where his future lies, with the Panthers and Blues star linked to a possible move to European rugby. Although on Nine, he's wondered whether he's ready to leave league.
11: Like, I just feel like I can still get so much better, and when you're able to enjoy some success, it's an addictive feeling. You just want more of it.
0: The South Coast is the Seals lazing on the rocks in Narooma. 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
5: Nothing too hectic to report on the roads this morning, but if you are out and about and see something we need to know about, 1300 92 12 50 is the number to call. 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Those roadworks still in place in Gerrymander Creek at Narooma between Forces Bay Road and Wilcox Ave, and in Bateman's Bay between Guy Street and the Old Princess Highway. Down here in Bega, those roadworks still on Poplar Ave. So just be careful driving through those areas. Check all the info yourself at livetraffic.com for all updates.
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5: Taking a look at the weather for your Tuesday, gale wind warnings in place for the Eden Coast and strong wind warnings in place for the Bateman's Coast. A partly cloudy day across the whole South Coast today with a medium chance of showers from late morning, a top of 19 degrees. Wednesday looking sunny with some light winds and a top of 18 degrees. It's currently 2 degrees in Bega, 8 degrees in Marimbula, 13 degrees in Bateman's Bay and 15 degrees in Narooma. 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
0: Fridays are huge at Bateman's Bay Soldiers Club with a badge draw and live tunes free. It's something a lot of people dread every weekday morning. 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
5: Good Tuesday morning to you on this second week of the school holidays. Parents, it's okay. Only a couple more days to go and it's back to regular scheduled programming, I guess. Back to school for the kids. But until then, it's fun for you and the fam this week. All the resting, all the relaxing, all the hanging out together. What can you get up to for the school holidays? I'll let you know in just a few moments. Right now, though, the best music on the South Coast continues. It's Martin Garrix and Ed Sheeran with Repeat It here on Power FM.

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You're listening to Power FM, the best music on the South Coast. It plays here all day, every single day. Well, I mentioned it is the last week of the school holidays, but the fun week, it sounds to be, of the school holidays. If you're looking for some family-friendly entertainment this week and you're up in the Batemans Bay area, prepare to be amazed because Jonas, the master illusionist, is bringing the ultimate magic show to the Bay Pavilions this Wednesday, the 15th of July. You can expect a spectacular show filled with mind-blowing illusions, jaw-dropping magic, and plenty of audience interaction. Jonas has built a reputation for being the best and delivering fast-paced, high-energy performances that leaves audiences wondering, how did he do that? The Ultimate Magic Show with Jonas, the Master Illusionist, is happening this Wednesday, July 15th at the Bay Pavilion. So get ready for an afternoon of mystery, wonder, and a little bit of magic these school holidays. You're listening to Power FM, more of the best music. It's Good Luck, Babe. Chapel Road. It's fun.

0: The best music on the South Coast. It's Chaperone with Good Luck, Babe. It's Erin hanging out with you for another 15 minutes or so, bringing you the good vibes and the best music. Don't forget, we're trying to give you $5,000 cash this NRL season. It is our Pick the Score competition, a chance for you to win some money and enjoy the NRL. Even if you don't know anything about the NRL, you can play along too, because all you have to do is tell us what you think the score is going to be at the end of the game. And if you get it right, $50 is yours straight away in the bank. And if you get it right, you go straight into the draw to win $5,000 at the end of the NRL season. So around about September, when it all wraps up, you could be padding your pockets with $5,000 cash. It's all thanks to the guys at Eden Nissan. 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But he will give you all the insider knowledge and goss tomorrow morning after 7:30 right here on Power FM. It is Power FM's Pick the Score. Oh man, let's get back to the music.
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0: The best music on the South Coast and a song to end it on. Get it done. It's Guy Sebastian here on Power FM and I am done. I'm getting out of here, handing the station over to Aiden. He'll join you through the ad-free 50, bringing you 50 minutes of ad-free music to start off your work day. 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Stay safe, look after each other. I'll catch you tomorrow morning from 6.
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12: Morning, it's Darren Katrupi in the Far South Coast newsroom with your local news first. A man has died following a four-vehicle crash between Bega and Cobargo. Police say the man who was driving one of the vehicles died at the scene on the Princess Highway near Quinlan's Road. The male truck driver was treated for a possible punctured lung, while a woman in her 70s suffered lacerations to her legs and a man in his 80s for a possible chest injury. All three taken to Southeast Regional Hospital in Bega for mandatory testing. Bega Valley Shire Council has hit back at claims they've not consulted with the local First Nations community over the controversial Cuttagee Bridge project. Merriman's Aboriginal Land Council has accused the council of ignoring them on the issue. Bega Council General Manager Anthony McMahon says consultants preparing a review of environmental factors met with their representatives back in February.
13: My understanding is they spent quite a few hours out there walking across the site and sort of understanding potential issues there, and then at the time there was no objection raised to what was being proposed.
12: A local animal caring organisation has posted a closed sign up for accepting new dogs and cats. The move by the Yirrabadalla branch of the Animal Welfare League prompted by a lack of volunteers. Chair Chair, Claire Hooper, says there are also a number of animals that have been waiting to find a new home since September last year.
6: The first thing we're asking from the public is some understanding that we're not taking this lightly. We're not doing it to annoy people. We're doing it so that we do have a branch to continue down the track. And I think that's really important that people understand we're not turning our back on animals. We're just trying to look after ourselves so that we can keep looking after animals.
12: In local sport, nail-biting stuff in round one of the Bowls Major Singles Championships at Club Dalmeny yesterday. The game of the round was extremely close between Clive Cavey and Donny Helmore. The game seesawed from start to finish, with neither player being able to assert any authority over their competitor. 31 ends had to be played before the winner emerged, and that was Donny with a score of 25-20. That's your latest local news and sport. I'm Darren Katrubi.
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14: Hello, I'm Rob McLennan. Magda Szubanski says she's devastated over the sudden death of actor Sam Neill. The comedy icon says it hits especially hard after Sam was only recently cleared of cancer.
15: Like everyone else, I'm absolutely shocked and devastated and just shocked because when I spoke to him not long ago, he was cancer-free.
14: Federal police have charged a former childcare worker in New South Wales with 329 offences against children. More than 120 families have been contacted about those allegations, involving 136 victims over 16 years. The US Navy has resumed its blockade of the Strait of Hormuz. America now demanding any ships that want to pass through must pay it a toll, 20% of the value of the cargo they're carrying. And One Nation now leads Victoria's race to the November election, 1 point ahead of Labor and the Coalition, according to Redbridge.
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14: Brendan McCullum has apologised to English cricket supporters after his sacking as the country's men's test coach.
16: Disappointed for all the fans that we weren't able to get the results that everyone wanted, and I'm sorry for that.
14: That audio thanks to the BBC. AFL club Collingwood is seeking to downgrade Billy Frampton's one-match ban over a pinned-arm tackle on North's Matt Whitlock. And Panthers and Blues star Nathan Cleary says he's not sure he's ready to leave NRL after being linked to a possible move to Europe.
11: Maria Bolo with their famous $10 members' lunches Monday to Friday. Yummo. 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
17: Reaching a max of 19 and partly cloudy across the south coast. The chance of showers or two today, and having a look at tomorrow. It's going to be sunny and tops of 18. 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
17: 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That's Rain Me In. We've also got Pseudo Echo on the way.
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Never gonna give you up, never gonna let you down. 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

0: 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We're ending at the ad 350 and we'll be talking about Beat the Bowser. 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
7: Hello, I'm Rob McLennan. A Liberal frontbencher says he has serious concerns about the US imposing tolls on ships travelling through the Strait of Hormuz. Donald Trump says it'll fund the Navy's efforts to keep the waterway open and safe, but Dan Tehan has told the ABC it's alarming.
8: Any long-term strategy or plan which would start to see international waterways tolled would be very alarming.
7: A growing number of Aussies reckon house prices must come down, with the poll finding 61% support for lower property values. Resolve Political Monitors found it's even higher among renters and young buyers. Some of Hollywood's biggest names are paying tribute to New Zealand actor Sam Neill, who died suddenly yesterday at the age of 78. Legendary director Steven Spielberg describing him as exceptionally collaborative. Toni Collette has called him a legend, a hero and a sweetheart. And Laura Dern's describing him as her beloved lifetime friend. One Nation's polling may be falling nationally, but the party is still looming as a threat in Victoria, 4 months out from a state election. The latest survey by Redbridge has Pauline Hanson's party a point clear of the government and the opposition. The online safety watchdog says social media companies are still falling short when it comes to protecting young people from sexual extortion. New figures reveal most victims are male, and the eSafety Commissioner says the tech giants need to do a lot more to detect predators.
6: Visit the team you can trust at Wild Coast Realty on the flat in Narooma. 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
7: The Wallabies say the door is open for Jerome Luai to play in next year's Rugby World Cup before joining Papua New Guinea in 2028. The West Tigers star is on the open market after being given an early release by the club. Chris Scott is optimistic Jeremy Cameron will be back for finals if AFL team Geelong makes it. The star goal kicker will miss up to 6 weeks after shoulder surgery.
9: We're hopeful that if the team's good enough, we'll get him back at a hopefully important part of the season.
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10: Reaching a max of 19 and partly cloudy across the South Coast. The chance of showers or two today, and having a look